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1: Hi, this is Tyler, and I'm from Enid, Oklahoma. So I want to hear a song that I haven't heard on the radio in a while. It was something like Smell Color Number 5. Something like that, anyway.
0: Well, I think the song you're referring to is Smell the Color 9 by Chris Rice. And it's a classic request that lives on this week at Christian Music Rewind.

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Let's open up the sky as this weekly trip to Christian music's past continues with a flashback to 2001. Now, that was the first year for one of the biggest Christian music tours ever. In fact, it was more than just a tour. Festival Con Dios was a traveling roadshow with booths, events, and shows like a BMX and motocross demonstration. And, of course, there was music. Newsboys was the headliner for two of the 3 years during Festival Con Dios, and one of their big hits during the tours was It Is You, here at Christian Music Rewind.

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10: We're heading back to 1992 this week on the Retro Top 3 Countdown. 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

Christian Music Rewind and a mega hit from Rich Mullins, sitting at number two this week in 1992. 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So what could possibly take down a song as big as that one for the top spot on the charts? Saddle up your horses! Well, how about an equally as big hit from Stephen Curtis Chapman? Here's The Great Adventure at number one this week in 1992 on the Christian Music Rewind Retro Top 3 Countdown.

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0: the all-female vocal group Zoe Girl turned out to be one of the biggest Christian pop groups of the early 2000s. Their name, which in Greek means life, became the title of their second and best-selling album in 2001. Well, here's Zoe Girl member Alyssa Childers talking about what it was like creating the Life album.
1: First of all, coming into the album, we had so many ideas and so many, I mean, even the songs we had to choose from, we had to cut out songs because we had so many. We were so inspired, and I think from the touring that we've been doing and meeting people and just the growth that has happened has been such an inspiration to us. And every song, I think, deals with something that you face in life. There are songs about self-esteem and self-worth. Again, there's a song, you know, we had one on the first album as well, but that talks about dealing with temptation and walking away from that, you know, taking authority over that. And that's one thing I think is so wonderful about and why we're so excited, because I think you'll find so many different emotions and situations that you face in life. And I think it's just a perfect title, and I think we covered a lot of area with it, you know, and spiritually. And there's, you know, With All My Heart just talks about that point, you know, just giving Jesus everything that you are, loving him with your heart, soul, and strength. And, you know, that's another aspect of your life, you know, of making that commitment.
0: And here's a big hit from the Life CD by Zoe Girl. It's With All of My Heart on Christian Music Rewind, where the classics live on.

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1: Paid to have my the fat content of my body analyzed. How stupid is that? They weighed me underwater. See, here's the theory. Fat floats and bone and muscle sink. That's the theory. So if they weigh you out of water and then weigh you underwater, you get to pay them $75 to subtract those two numbers. And then they tell you how fat you are. So I went into this therapy pool. They got a big crane hanging on the deep end of the pool. It was unbelievable. And they got a swing hanging from the crane. That's the scale. And they bring it over to the side. They got a way to bring it over. And they weigh you on dry land. I could see my $75 hang out of the guy's pocket. And he weighed me. And then they swung it out over the deep end of the pool. And this guy goes, okay, now, he said, now let all the air out of your body. See, I've been married for 30 years. That's a request that had never been made to me before. He said, you gotta breathe out. Now, here's why. If you breathe in, that floats, and it will register as fat. So you gotta breathe out. But God never intended us to breathe out before we go underwater. If you go to jump in water, what will you do instinctively as you jump in? Breathe in. Do you know why? So you can live. You need the oxygen. This guy's going, breathe out. They dunked me underwater. Now, they can't get accurate weighing until the scale stops bouncing. You know how long that takes? I saw Jesus at the end of a tunnel. They yanked me out of the water, and the doctor said, yep, you're fat. I said, I want a second opinion. He said, you're ugly, too.
2: 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And more classics are coming up with David Meese a little bit later. 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
1: This is Alan Lears from New Century Bank, 2815 Anderson Avenue in Manhattan. Hebrews 11 says, faith is the substance of things hoped for. 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

0: 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I'm Shawn Michaels, and I've got this week's mystery sound quiz ready to go again. 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
3: 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Loco. He could be anywhere, wandering around, talking to the trees. Believe me, this man is a menace.
0: That's this week's Mystery Sound Quiz. Did you figure out that classic movie? Yeah, Walter Matthau and Jack Lemmon battle it out in the 1993 classic Grumpy Old Men. 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
0: Steve Taylor's 1993 album Squint would be the last studio album from the King of Christian Satire for 22 years. Steve would later go on to run a record company, produce more albums, and direct feature-length movies. With his new band, The Perfect Foil, Steve finally gave his starving fans some new material. However, one classic that truly stands out in Steve's career is Banner Man. Here's Steve Taylor now getting us inside that classic satirical sports anthem.
11: I was reading a newspaper article about these three guys who travel around the country and actually around the world carrying these banners that say John 3:16, and they hold them up, you know, at sporting events. They're actually, I think they've gotten very sophisticated. They carry around like walkie-talkies and check to see where the cameras are and just, you know, put up this banner. Fact of the matter is, I kind of dug the idea. It's like, you know, you let the Bible speak for itself. You get people looking it up. Hopefully the word doesn't return void. So the song is like a tribute to these guys. No satire intended at all. I actually like the idea. Somewhere along the line, you can sort of get so sophisticated with your approach to the gospel that you sort of lose the heart of it. And I just sort of liked the idea and the approach. So that's where the song came from.

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3: Welcome to the show. I'm your host, Brian David, where this week I have new music from Danny Gokey, Joel Vaughn, Corin Hawthorne, The Afters, Brian Kennedy, and Howard Grip. Last week, Mercy Me was on top of the Christian Music Weekly AC chart for the first week with Make It Well. Can they stay on top for the second week? 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

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That's Building 429 with Glory Defined from their album Space in Between Us. The single was a number one hit and the album peaked at number 8. Tasha Layton rises up 3 spots on the Christian Music Weekly AC chart from number 18 to number 15 with Meet Me in the Valley on Christian Music Spotlight.

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1: 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I'm Brian David with more great music up next. 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
2: The goldfish that changed everything. I'm Cindy Tang with Moving Moments. When my dog, Hogan, knocked Gary's fish tank over, water went everywhere. I found Gary lifeless on the floor. I scooped him up and dropped him into a glass of water. Then we waited, and Gary slowly began swimming again. Sometimes life feels like that. Something happens, and we wonder if things will ever get better. But Psalm 46 reminds us that God steps in, because he is our refuge and our strength in times of trouble. So if life feels overwhelming today, do not lose hope. In God's perfect timing, he will help you begin swimming again. 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I'm Cindy Tang with Moving Moments. 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
5: 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Josh Baldwin's Spirit of the Living God is a powerful heart cry for the presence of God to move among his people, and it's out now.
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0: Matthew West announces his upcoming Jesus is King, coming September 24th. And the new single, Back to Jesus, is out now.
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5: Moving up one spot for number six to number five is Elevation Worship with Alleluia.
6: Number four.
5: Climbing up one spot for number five to number four is Zach Williams with Wait for Me.
6: Number three.
5: Falling two out of the top spot, which they just got last week, for number one down to number three is Mercy Me with Make It Well.
6: Number two.
5: Holding at number two is Matthew West with Good.
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5: And flip-flopping with Mercy Me is Peter Burton back on top, which he just got 2 weeks ago and regains it once again. It's Peter Burton with Where Would I Be? Starting off the second segment is a new number one on the Christian Music Weekly EC chart. It's Peter Burton with Where Would I Be on Christian Music Spotlight.

0: 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The single was a top 10 hit, peaking at number 3, and the album also made it to number 3. Blessing Offer is the biggest mover, but in the wrong direction, as he slides down 6 spots on the Christian Music Weekly AC chart from number 11 to number 17 with Lift Me Up. 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

0: 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That's Eve of a Miracle. Before The Afters, we heard the brand new single from Corin Hawthorne with His Favorite. I'm Brian David with more great music up next. Right now, this is the 1 Minute Motivation from Pastor Stephen Furtick on Christian Music Spotlight.
1: It's the bitterness that blocks your blessing. It's the bitterness that blocks your creativity. It's feeling unappreciated. It's that wasn't fair. It might not be fair, but God has favor that is bigger than unfair. So the favor of God will cancel out what was unfair. This is bigger than them. This is bigger than what they could give you. This is bigger than what you could predict. This is bigger than how you could map out your life. But if the bitterness had gotten into Caleb, the blessing would have never happened. So you have to choose now, bitterness or blessing, because the Bible says in verse 13, then Joshua blessed Caleb, and he gave him the mountain, and he gave him the inheritance, and it would not be investment free, but it was his. But we would never get to then if he had become bitter because of them. There are seasons in your life where your insecurity has caused you to invent enemies that did not exist.
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0: 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Here's Ryan as he talks about Be Mine.
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5: You know, in John 16:33, Jesus says that in this world, you're going to have troubles. But take heart, because I've already overcome it. And that's really what the song, Be Mine, is all about. It's our prayer and our invitation that in those hard times, in those rough moments of life, we can invite Jesus to be everything that he's already promised to be. He can be our hope and our peace. And he not only brings hope and peace, but he is hope. He is peace. And he's the firm foundation that we can build our life upon. So be encouraged and take heart. Jesus is with you. He's for you, and you're never alone.

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Have a great week and God bless.

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9: 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I'm Matt Rhodes. I'm here in Nashville, Tennessee, getting ready to play music that you want to hear, celebrate a birthday the entire month.

0: August. I'm talking about Whip Up Chords Radio. It's music that you want to hear. You're going to hear some throwback tracks. Plus, you're going to hear some new music. We got Battle of the Bands, Keep It or Kick It track on deck. Let's go ahead and do this. It's the wedding. Whip Up Chords Radio. It starts right now.
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0: J.C. Sturm right there with Rot, and it all started with the wedding. Hey, I'm Matt Rhodes. 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And I got a question for you. I want to know, do you want to keep this song or kick it? It's Autumn Eve, and the song's called You Matter. 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
0: It is the music that you want to hear. 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The number here is 615-212-9447. Right here in the heart of Nashville, Tennessee, we are playing music that you want to hear. And what's so special about the show, this month, the entire month of August, we are celebrating the radio show's birthday. So every year, we give you some fabulous prizes, and plus for you to enter to win. We got Battle of the Bands coming up here in a little bit. I also got music news on the way, and you're up to date. Here's Red.

0: the first segment of the show, you heard your Keep It or Kick It track, Autumn Eve, You Matter. All right, I got two bands in the mix. It's Battle of the Bands. The first band, it's Sleeping with Sirens. It's your current champion, House of Matches. I got a brand new track from Save Us. It's called Seraphim. It's going to be your challenger. Here's House of Matches. It's your champion. You are in the middle of Battle of the Bands.
1: Battle of the Bands on Whip of Chords. Challenger versus champion.

0: of the bands right here on Whip of Chords Radio. You just heard Sleeping with Sirens, House of Matches. It's your challenger. It's a brand new track from Save Us. Here's Seraphim. It's your challenger. You are in the middle of Battle of the Bands.
1: Battle of the Bands on Whip of Chords. Challenger versus Champion.

0: And there you heard it. Another battle of the bands for this week. You can cast your votes. That is Save Us. That's a brand new song from them on Solid State Records, Seraphim. And it's going up against Sleeping with Sirens, House of Matches. All right, cast your votes. And while you're doing that, here's a track right now. It's Stay Saker. It's Whip of Chords Radio. It's our birthday, and you get the gift.
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0: It's Whip Up Chords Radio. It's music that you want to hear. And let's go ahead and look at some music news here on Whip Up Chords Radio. Spoken, they look like they got some new music, got some demos in a Dropbox. 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

0: It's Matt Rhodes with Bob Chords Radio. Hope you're enjoying the show. Hey, you heard Battle of the Bands. You heard Sleeping with Sirens, House of Matches. A brand new track was the challenger in Battle of the Bands, Save Us, Seraphim. Then you heard your Keep It or Kick It track. New music from Autumn Eve and You Matter. All right, cast your votes. Let me know which one's your favorite and vote for Keep It or Kick It, Battle of the Bands. And while you're doing that, don't forget to also enter to win. We're giving you a merch prize bundle from Pillar. And you know what? It's the radio show's birthday. So call, leave me a message. Say happy birthday. 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

0: And who doesn't want to hear a throwback track from POD? Hey, remember, it's Whip of Chords. It's our birthday. 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

0: forget to vote for your Keep It or Kick It track, Autumn Eve, You Matter. And you also heard Battle of the Band. 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

I hope you enjoyed Whip of Courage Radio. It's our birthday show. That's right. We're going to continue on next week. 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And you're going to win some fabulous prizes. Hey, keep in touch during the week. I'm Matt Rhodes signing out here in Nashville, Tennessee. Until next time, peace, God bless you, and later on.

0: 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Until next time, peace, God bless you, and later on.
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4: Angel 95, Jerry Q with some of the results from the Tuesday primary elections. And this is how it's stacked up. Late this Tuesday evening, as the votes were continually being counted there, Ty Masterson coming on as the Republican governor candidate. Close behind is Philip Sarnecki. Other candidates that were on the ballot were Vicky Schmidt, Scott Schwab, Charlotte O'Hara, Stacey Rogers, and Nick Reinecker. But Ty Masterson receiving the majority of the votes there for the Republican candidate. The Democratic candidate, Cindy Holscher, receiving the most votes there for the Democratic governor candidate. Also on the ballot there was Ethan Corson and Kurt Skoog. U.S. Senate Democrat Adam Hamilton, a pastor from the Kansas City area, getting the most votes there for the U.S. Senate Democrat position. And a lot of candidates running for that office. Christy Davis, Noah Taylor, and Parker, Eric Murray, Sandy Spadell Newman, Patrick Schmidt, Jason Hart, Damon Anderson, Kevin Latz, and Michael Sudert. Again, Adam Hamilton, apparently the Democratic U.S. Senate winner. U.S. Senate Republican winner, Roger Marshall, the incumbent, defeating Pond Narramore. And the election for state Supreme

0: Court justices, meaning the justices will continue to select their peers with the chance to oust them in succeeding elections. So basically the no vote winning out there to keep the system as it is in Kansas for the judges. The Kansas Secretary of State position on the Democrat ticket going to Jennifer Day, who ran against Samuel Lane. The U.S. District 1 House Republican for the big District 1, Tracy Mann, coming out on top. He's the incumbent, defeating Craig Mercer. U.S. District 1 House Democrat position, Lauren Reinhold, defeating Colin McRoberts. Kansas House District 67 Republican, Stacey Kohlmeyer, defeating Caleb James. Kansas House District 68 Republican, Nathan Butler, coming out on top, defeating Desiree Patera. Clay County had a half-cent sales tax, and the voters there approving that. Raleigh County Commission District Number 1 Republican candidate John Ford winning over Gary Bennington, and Pottawatomie County Commission District Number 4 Republican Gary Yenser getting the most votes there over Judd McCormick. So those are some of the election results that we have for you from the primary after most of the ballots were in. Ty Masterson, the Republican candidate for governor, and Democratic governor candidate Cindy Holscher, U.S. Senate Democratic candidate, a pastor from the KC area, Adam Hamilton, U.S. Senate Republican incumbent Roger Marshall. And again, the state Supreme Court justice going to no votes in the primary election. Secretary of State Democrat Jennifer Day, U.S. District 1 House Republican Tracy Mann, U.S. District 1 House Democrat Lauren Reinhold, Kansas House District 67 Republican Stacey Kohlmeyer, Kansas House District 68 Republican Nathan Butler, Clay County approving a half-cent sales tax, Raleigh County Commission District 1 Republican John Ford, and Pottawatomie County Commission District 4 Republican Gary Yenser, where there were contests there. Let's look at the primary elections on this Tuesday. Jerry Q for Angel 95 FM. We expect further updates later here on your radio station.
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1: Who didn't let a brain injury define his life. Check out his story. Matt Sasano, S-A-S-S-A-N-O.

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2: A poor village girl from Nepal lived in India. 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She accepted Christ as her Savior, but without any job skills whatsoever. 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

0: with the Jesus Film World Report. I'm Scott Riggin. He first heard the truth of Christ in his own language being broadcast on a local radio station. A few days later, this teenager from India mailed a letter to a Jesus Film office asking for more information about Jesus. Within a week, a Jesus Film Harvest Partner team from the Nazarene Church arrived in his village to show the Jesus Film in his native language. While setting up for the movie, about 60 of the teenager's neighbors came and gathered around to watch the film. Evidently, this young man had been telling everyone he knew about Jesus. After the showing, 60 of his neighbors indicated they wanted to know Christ. Today, the church in this young man's village is growing. For more information about partnering with the Jesus Film Project, visit www.jesusfilm.org or call 1-800-387-4040. With the Jesus Film World Report, I'm Scott Riggin.
1: Angel 95, Jerry Q with some of the results from the Tuesday primary elections. And this is how it's stacked up. Late this Tuesday evening, as the votes were continually being counted there, Ty Masterson coming on as the Republican governor candidate. Close behind is Philip Sarnecki. Other candidates that were on the ballot were Vicky Schmidt, Scott Schwab, Charlotte O'Hara, Stacey Rogers, and Nick Reiniker. But Ty Masterson receiving the majority of the votes there for the Republican candidate. The Democratic candidate, Cindy Holscher, receiving the most votes there for the Democratic governor candidate. Also on the ballot there was Ethan Corson and Kurt Skoog. U.S. Senate Democrat Adam Hamilton, a pastor from the Kansas City area, getting the most votes there for the U.S. Senate Democrat position. And a lot of candidates running for that office. Christy Davis, Noah Taylor, and Parker, Eric Murray, Sandy Spadell Newman, Patrick Schmidt, Jason Hart, Damon Anderson, Kevin Latz, and Michael Sutter. Again, Adam Hamilton, apparently the Democratic U.S. Senate winner. U.S. Senate Republican winner, Roger Marshall, the incumbent, defeating Pond Naramore. And the election for state Supreme Court justices, meaning the justices will continue to select their peers, with the chance to oust them in succeeding elections. So basically the no vote winning out there to keep the system as it is in Kansas for the judges. The Kansas State Secretary of State position on the Democrat ticket going to Jennifer Day, who ran against Samuel Lane. The U.S. District 1 House Republican for the big District 1, Tracy Mann, coming out on top. He's the incumbent, defeating Craig Mercer. U.S. District 1 House Democrat position, Lauren Reinhold, defeating Colin McRoberts. Kansas House District 67 Republican, Stacey Kohlmeyer, defeating Caleb James. Kansas House District 68 Republican, Nathan Butler, coming out on top, defeating Destry Patera. Clay County had a half-cent sales tax, and the voters there approving that. Raleigh County Commission District Number 1 Republican candidate John Ford winning over Gary Bennington. And Pottawatomie County Commission District Number 4 Republican Gary Yenser getting the most votes there over Judd McCormick. So those are some of the election results that we have for you from the primary after most of the ballots were in. Ty Masterson, the Republican candidate for governor, and Democratic governor candidate Cindy Holscher, U.S. Senate Democratic candidate, a pastor from the KC area, Adam Hamilton, U.S. Senate Republican incumbent Roger Marshall. And again, the state Supreme Court justice going to no votes in the primary election. Secretary of State Democrat Jennifer Day, U.S. District 1 House Republican Tracy Mann, U.S. District 1 House Democrat Lauren Reinhold, Kansas House District 67 Republican Stacey Kohlmeyer, Kansas House District 68 Republican Nathan Butler, Clay County approving a half-cent sales tax, Raleigh County Commission District 1 Republican John Ford, and Pottawatomie County Commission District 4 Republican Gary Yenser, where there were contests there. Let's look at the primary elections on this Tuesday. Jerry Q for Angel 95 FM. We expect further updates later here on your radio station.
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1: With the Jesus Film World Report, I'm Scott Riggin. A group of angry and drunk men charged the Jesus film showing in the Asian village, ready to destroy the equipment. But as they got closer to the film, they hesitated. It caught their attention, and they were captivated. The men sat and watched the rest of the film. At the end, one of them made a bold move. With tears running down his face, the leader stood in the audience so everyone could see him, and he professed his new faith in Jesus. The rest of his gang soon followed suit. Today, the former gang leader in East Asia is a pastor of a local church. The new church was planted in his home village after the Jesus film showing. For more information about the Jesus Film Project, visit www.jesusfilm.org or call 1-800-387-4040. 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With the Jesus Film World Report, I'm Scott Riggin.
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1: 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"Tears pricked my eyes," Judy said, when an old man, hearing the scriptures in Kamula for the first time, started to weep out loud. 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I'm Claire Wagner.
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3: Hey, Mom, Dad, if you've got a middle schooler right now and you're exasperated, a little encouragement from this mom.
4: If you have a 14-year-old daughter who absolutely hates you right now, this is going to help. My oldest, when she was in eighth grade, she had three things she would say to me every day, any day. No, I know, I don't know. That was it. That was the extent of every conversation we ever had. Just those three answers. And yesterday, she called me without me asking her to. And we talked for 40 minutes. And she talked the whole time. And she told me all these great stories and all the great things that are going on with her at college and about her friends and about soccer and grades and everything. It was the best thing. And I thought, this is the same girl that I thought would never, ever talk to me again when she turned 14. But it gets better. So, moms of middle schoolers, you got this.

0: Maybe you have, like me, have read some of Lee Strobel's books, and he's telling us about this time. Basically, it's like if you get a prompting from God, and at the end of it, it doesn't make sense, there may be more to your story. Lee.
1: I was a new Christian. I was still editor at a newspaper in Chicago. I was packing up to go home one day, and I felt the Holy Spirit in a very specific way nudging me to go into the business office of the newspaper and invite my atheist friend to come to Easter services at our church. So I went up to him. I said, how you doing? He said, I'm doing great. I said, you know, Easter's coming up. He said, Strobel, you know I'm an atheist. I don't observe Easter. I said, yeah, I know, but Easter's when we remember the resurrection of Jesus. He said, well, he wasn't resurrected. I said, well, actually, there's good evidence he was. He looked at me and said, I don't want to go to your stupid church. I went out and I thought, what was that all about? Why did I feel so specifically compelled to go and invite him to Easter services, talk about the resurrection? I'd share the gospel with him, and so, and he just shut me down. And I'm telling you, this bothered me for years, because to this day, he's an atheist. Several years later, by then, I'm a pastor, and a guy came up to me at church one day, and he said, could I shake your hand to thank you for the spiritual influence you've had on my life? I said, it's real life, but who are you? So let me tell you my story. A few years ago, I lost my job, and the guy at the newspaper said, well, can you tile floors? I said, yeah, I've tiled our bathroom. I can tile floors. So we need some tile installed and repaired at the newspaper. If you can do that for a while, we can pay you. So I said, great. He said, I went to work at the newspaper. He said, one day, not long before Easter, I was in the business office of the newspaper. I was on my hands and knees working on the tile on the floor behind a big desk, and you walked in. I didn't even think you knew I was there. And you start talking to this guy about God. And you start talking about the evidence for the resurrection. And you start inviting him to church. And this guy was shutting you down. But I'm on my hands and knees listening to all this stuff, and my heart's beating fast, and I'm thinking, I need God. As soon as you left, I called my wife. I said, we're going to church this Easter. She said, what? I said, yeah. He said, we came to your church at Easter. I came to faith. My wife came to faith, and our teenage son came to faith. I just wanted to thank you.
2: Angel 95, Jerry Q with some of the results from the Tuesday primary elections. And this is how it's stacked up. Late this Tuesday evening, as the votes were continually being counted there, Ty Masterson coming on as the Republican governor candidate. Close behind is Philip Sarnecki. Other candidates that were on the ballot were Vicky Schmidt, Scott Schwab, Charlotte O'Hara, Stacey Rogers, and Nick Reiniker. But Ty Masterson receiving the majority of the votes there for the Republican candidate. The Democratic candidate, Cindy Holscher, receiving the most votes there for the Democratic governor candidate. Also on the ballot there was Ethan Corson and Kurt Skoog. U.S. Senate Democrat Adam Hamilton, a pastor from the Kansas City area, getting the most votes there for the U.S. Senate Democrat position. And a lot of candidates running for that office. Christy Davis, Noah Taylor, and Parker, Eric Murray, Sandy Spadell Newman, Patrick Schmidt, Jason Hart, Damon Anderson, Kevin Latz, and Michael Sutter. Again, Adam Hamilton, apparently the Democratic U.S. Senate winner. U.S. Senate Republican winner, Roger Marshall, the incumbent, defeating Pond Naramore. And the election for state Supreme Court justices, meaning the justices will continue to select their peers, with the chance to oust them in succeeding elections. So basically the no vote winning out there to keep the system as it is in Kansas for the judges. The Kansas State Secretary of State position on the Democrat ticket going to Jennifer Day, who ran against Samuel Lane. The U.S. District 1 House Republican for the big District 1, Tracy Mann, coming out on top. He's the incumbent, defeating Craig Mercer. U.S. District 1 House Democrat position, Lauren Reinhold, defeating Colin McRoberts. Kansas House District 67 Republican, Stacey Kohlmeyer, defeating Caleb James. Kansas House District 68 Republican, Nathan Butler, coming out of the top, defeating Desiree Patera. Clay County had a half-cent sales tax, and the voters there approving that. Raleigh County Commission District Number 1 Republican candidate John Ford winning over Gary Bennington. And Pottawatomie County Commission District Number 4 Republican Gary Yenser getting the most votes there over Judd McCormick. So those are some of the election results that we have for you from the primary after most of the ballots were in. Ty Masterson, the Republican candidate for governor, and Democratic governor candidate Cindy Holscher. U.S. Senate Democratic candidate, a pastor from the KC area, Adam Hamilton, U.S. Senate Republican incumbent Roger Marshall, and again, the state Supreme Court justice going to no votes in the primary election. Secretary of State Democrat Jennifer Day, U.S. District 1 House Republican Tracy Mann, U.S. District 1 House Democrat Lauren Reinhold, Kansas House District 67 Republican Stacey Kohlmeyer, Kansas House District 68 Republican Nathan Butler, Clay County approving a half-cent sales tax, Riley County Commission District 1 Republican John Ford, and part of Ottawa County Commission District 4 Republican Gary Yenser, where there were contests there. Let's look at the primary elections on this Tuesday. Jerry Q for Angel 95 FM. We expect further updates later here on your radio station.

0: This YouTuber on the street, he's approaching people, seeing if they will do something. And I love the encouragement that he does right here. But this couple approaches him to find out what he's doing, and he tells them.
1: We're trying to get people to call their dads.
2: Really?
1: Yeah.
2: For what?
1: Well, let me ask. When's the last time you talked to your dad?
2: See, that's different. That's different. That's different. Ask her that question.
1: Okay. When's the last time you talked to your father?
3: Four months ago.
1: Okay, when's the last time you think you told him you love him?
3: Probably 3 weeks ago, over text.
1: Okay, that's what's up.
2: My dad passed away from COVID.
1: Okay, sorry, man. Our dad passed. Right. So the reason we're doing this, our dad passed away from suicide a couple months ago. So we're just trying to raise. Yeah, thanks, man. We're trying to raise awareness, trying to show people how important mental health is, how important relationships are, expressing our love, etc.
2: 1,000%.
1: So you down?
3: Okay.
1: Let's do it. Let's see. All right.
3: Let's see. I don't know if you will. You're a busy man.
1: Yeah.
3: Hi, Dad.
4: Hey. What's going on?
3: Nothing. I just called to tell you I love you.
4: I love you too, babe. I'm gonna call you. I'm in the eye doctor's office getting my eyes checked. I'm gonna call you back.
3: Tempo, Dad.
4: I'll get you up later.
3: Later, alligator.
1: That was awesome. That feel good. Let's go. Let's go. That was nice. That was nice. Boom.
3: Thank you.
0: That was the part where the YouTuber gave her $100 for having called her dad. But you don't need that kind of incentive. Call somebody you love.
5: Angel 95, Jerry Q with some of the results from the Tuesday primary elections. And this is how it stacked up. Late this Tuesday evening, as the votes were continually being counted there, Ty Masterson coming on as the Republican governor candidate. Close behind is Philip Sarnecki. Other candidates that were on the ballot were Vicky Schmidt, Scott Schwab, Charlotte O'Hara, Stacey Rogers, and Nick Reiniker. But Ty Masterson receiving the majority of the votes there for the Republican candidate. The Democratic candidate, Cindy Holscher, receiving the most votes there for the Democratic governor candidate. Also on the ballot there was Ethan Corson and Kurt Skoog. U.S. Senate Democrat Adam Hamilton, a pastor from the Kansas City area, getting the most votes there for the U.S. Senate Democrat position. And a lot of candidates running for that office. Christy Davis, Noah Taylor, and Parker, Eric Murray, Sandy Spadell Newman, Patrick Schmidt, Jason Hart, Damon Anderson, Kevin Latz, and Michael Sutter. Again, Adam Hamilton, apparently the Democratic U.S. Senate winner. U.S. Senate Republican winner, Roger Marshall, the incumbent, defeating Pond Naramore. And the election for state Supreme Court justices, meaning the justices will continue to select their peers, with the chance to oust them in succeeding elections. So basically the no vote winning out there to keep the system as it is in Kansas for the judges. The Kansas Secretary of State position on the Democrat ticket going to Jennifer Day, who ran against Samuel Lane. The U.S. District 1 House Republican for the big District 1, Tracy Mann, coming out on top. He's the incumbent, defeating Craig Mercer. U.S. District 1 House Democrat position, Lauren Reinhold, defeating Colin McRoberts. Kansas House District 67 Republican, Stacey Kohlmeyer, defeating Caleb James. Kansas House District 68 Republican, Nathan Butler, coming out on the top, defeating Destry Patera. Clay County had a half-cent sales tax, and the voters there approving that. Raleigh County Commission District Number 1 Republican candidate John Ford winning over Gary Bennington. And Pottawatomie County Commission District Number 4 Republican Gary Yenser getting the most votes there over Judd McCormick. So those are some of the election results that we have for you from the primary after most of the ballots were in. Ty Masterson, the Republican candidate for governor, and Democratic governor candidate Cindy Holscher. U.S. Senate Democratic candidate, a pastor from the KC area, Adam Hamilton. U.S. Senate Republican incumbent Roger Marshall. And again, the state Supreme Court justice going to no votes in the primary election. Secretary of State Democrat Jennifer Day, U.S. District 1 House Republican Tracy Mann, U.S. District 1 House Democrat Lauren Reinhold, Kansas House District 67 Republican Stacey Kohlmeyer, Kansas House District 68 Republican Nathan Butler, Clay County approving a half-cent sales tax. Raleigh County Commission District 1 Republican John Ford and Pottawatomie County Commission District 4 Republican Gary Yenser with a contest there. Let's look at the primary elections on this Tuesday. Jerry Q for Angel 95 FM. We expect further updates later here on your radio station.

0: A couple of weeks ago, during some of the Texas flooding, there's a small town TV station, and this weatherman, he was on talking like the Christian that he is. Listen to what he said.
1: A lot of people that would be traveling in this area, traveling home for the evening, traveling to work. St. Hedwig, China Grove, right over Highway 87, right at 1604. Number of motorists here. So, Lord, I pray for protection. God, your sovereignty is what we lean into in moments like this. That drivers stay aware, Amen. Stay alert. That you give them wisdom. Bless these drivers with

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You got to go then. You can't even fake out sick as a kid. Pentecostal church, you try it. Mom, I don't feel good. I got a scratchy throat. Fine, we'll go down for healing. Dang it! I don't want to get healed. I want to watch cartoons. We got spanked. Do people still spank their kids? Okay, don't woo. Sheesh. Watch that guy. He's like, give me a reason. Do that thing where you pull the belt like you're starting a mower. It comes off in one. Yikes. But we did. I got spanked. Sometimes my mom would do like the alternative punishment. I like today's alternative. We're like, you're like, go to your room with your Netflix and your Xbox. No, that's Disneyland, parents. What are you doing? My mom would make us write Bible verses. She did it, man. Like, I'd have my brother in a headlock. She'd be like, we don't do that. We don't do, your mom would say that. We don't do that. You're like, we're doing it right now. And when I came to, she had put us across the table from each other, you know. She's like, you're going to learn to love your brother. My mom would always just cry for no reason. You're going to learn to love your brother. You ever have the guilt trip mom just cries? She could just go from zero to Tammy Faye in 2.2 seconds.

Jesus, you died upon a cross and rose again to save the lost. 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And help me, Lord, to live for you.

0: All right, you just have to hear it. She's 92 years old, and she gets all of these calls, their sales pitches, over the phone, and she just reverses it and throws herself into it.
1: Oh, my God.
0: Now, on this call, she's on the phone with a scammer telling her that her grandson has been in a car crash, and he's being held, and she needs to send money now.
2: He's going to get remanded to the county jail, and...
1: Oh, no.
0: But it turns out those are crocodile tears. She's just putting on a performance for them. And there's another scammer who called, and she kept them on the phone for so long they got frustrated.
1: Can you give it cheaper to me?
2: No.
1: Oh, well, I'm sorry you wasted all this time.
2: You are wasting my time.
1: Why would I do that?
0: The scammer at this point is so fed up, he just hangs up on her. And then there's another scammer that she tells that she can't buy the fake life insurance policy because the end of time is coming.
3: I think I'm going to get raptured, you know? So I don't need all that stuff. Are you ready? Are you ready to go?
0: And it was granddaughter Cheyenne who posted her 92-year-old Grandma Donna's calls.
4: I just thought it was hilarious.
0: And the videos have gone viral. Thing is, the FBI says that almost 3 million seniors fall prey to these scams, but not Grandma Donna.
5: Angel 95, Jerry Q with some of the results from the Tuesday primary elections. And this is how it stacked up late this Tuesday evening as the votes were continually being counted there. Ty Masterson coming on as the Republican governor candidate. Close behind is Philip Sarnecki. Other candidates that were on the ballot were Vicky Schmidt, Scott Schwab, Charlotte O'Hara, Stacey Rogers, and Nick Reiniker. But Ty Masterson receiving the majority of the votes there for the Republican candidate. The Democratic candidate, Cindy Holscher, receiving the most votes there for the Democratic governor candidate. Also on the ballot there was Ethan Corson and Kurt Skoog. U.S. Senate Democrat Adam Hamilton, a pastor from the Kansas City area, getting the most votes there for the U.S. Senate Democrat position. And a lot of candidates running for that office. Christy Davis, Noah Taylor, and Parker, Eric Murray, Sandy Spadell Newman, Patrick Schmidt, Jason Hart, Damon Anderson, Kevin Latz, and Michael Sutter. Again, Adam Hamilton, apparently the Democratic U.S. Senate winner. U.S. Senate Republican winner, Roger Marshall, the incumbent, defeating Pond Naramore. And the election for state Supreme Court justices, meaning the justices will continue to select their peers with the chance to oust them in succeeding elections. So basically the no vote winning out there to keep the system as it is in Kansas for the judges. The Kansas State Secretary of State position on the Democrat ticket going to Jennifer Day, who ran against Samuel Lane. The U.S. District 1 House Republican for the big District 1, Tracy Mann, coming out on top. He's the incumbent, defeating Craig Mercer. U.S. District 1 House Democrat position, Lauren Reinhold, defeating Colin McRoberts. Kansas House District 67 Republican, Stacey Kohlmeyer, defeating Caleb James. Kansas House District 68 Republican, Nathan Butler, coming out on top, defeating Destry Patera. Clay County had a half-cent sales tax, and the voters there approving that. Raleigh County Commission District Number 1 Republican candidate John Ford winning over Gary Bennington, and Pottawatomie County Commission District Number 4 Republican Gary Yenser getting the most votes there over Judd McCormick. So those are some of the election results that we have for you from the primary after most of the ballots were in. Ty Masterson, the Republican candidate for governor, and Democratic governor candidate Cindy Holscher, U.S. Senate Democratic candidate, a pastor from the KC area, Adam Hamilton, U.S. Senate Republican incumbent Roger Marshall, and again, the state Supreme Court justice going to no votes in the primary election. Secretary of State Democrat Jennifer Day, U.S. District 1 House Republican Tracy Mann, U.S. District 1 House Democrat Lauren Reinhold, Kansas House District 67 Republican Stacey Kohlmeyer, Kansas House District 68 Republican Nathan Butler, Clay County approving a half-cent sales tax, Raleigh County Commission District 1 Republican John Ford, and Pottawatomie County Commission District 4 Republican Gary Yenser, where there were contests there. Let's look at the primary elections on this Tuesday. Jerry Q for Angel 95 FM. We expect further updates later here on your radio station.

Look, I don't know what y'all heard. What my God could do with one word. Tell a storm to simmer on down, and the storm is like, yes, sir. Turned a Pharaoh into a sucker. Split the Red Sea like butter. Rescued a bunch of Jews with a dude with a stick and a stutter. Up high with the holy, down low with the lowly. Lay your burdens down like a

0: Beth, she shared this example of how you greet someone, especially people who matter the most to you, may mean more to them than you could possibly imagine. She and her husband, Jake, they've got 4 kids now. It's chaos in their house. She's a homeschooler. And it occurred to her one day in between lessons while she's fixing the meal that she lets her husband find her when he gets home from work. It's a very busy household. And she thought, I'm going to greet my husband at the door for the first time. Beth said he was blown away. It lit up his face more than I could have ever anticipated. The people who matter the most to us, we should probably let them know.
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0: God makes sure all of his people have a platform, a place where they can give glory to God. I mean, for me, I'm working for a ministry. You would expect that, right? But what if you're in another occupation, like an accountant, or let's say you're a football player? Listen to Tennessee running back DeShawn Bishop. He never wastes an opportunity when the cameras are on him in a quiet moment.
1: First and foremost, before we begin, I want to give all glory to my Lord and Savior, Jesus Christ. You know, I can pretend like this day is about me, but it's really about him. Ultimately, would not be up here without him, and he's been the difference in my life. And I encourage anyone out there, if you're seeking a relationship with him, man, go get it, because it does make the difference in everything you do. So.
0: And here's John Bishop again, being interviewed on the sidelines.
2: Hey, man, I tell you, I wouldn't be here without my Lord and Savior. Has treated me very good, more than I honestly deserve. You know, like I said, I don't really deserve to be in front of y'all, but by his grace and his salvation, he saved me from a really dark place, a path of destruction that I was on. And, man, it was leading me down to a place I don't need to be, you know. So when God swooped in and saved my life for what it to be, I mean, it came with all this that I received now. So all glory to him, man. If you cry out there and don't know much about him, man, I encourage you to at least try to find a relationship with him, man, because it changed your life for the better.
0: God has given us a platform, but is something like that something you would ever do? What would that look like? How can we be ready for it?
3: Angel 95, Jerry Q with some of the results from the Tuesday primary elections. And this is how it stacked up late this Tuesday evening as the votes were continually being counted there. Ty Masterson coming on as the Republican governor candidate. Close behind is Philip Sarnecki. Other candidates that were on the ballot were Vicky Schmidt, Scott Schwab, Charlotte O'Hara, Stacey Rogers, and Nick Reiniker. But Ty Masterson receiving the majority of the votes there for the Republican candidate. The Democratic candidate, Cindy Holscher, receiving the most votes there for the Democratic governor candidate. Also on the ballot there was Ethan Corson and Kurt Skoog. U.S. Senate Democrat Adam Hamilton, a pastor from the Kansas City area, getting the most votes there for the U.S. Senate Democrat position. And a lot of candidates running for that office. Christy Davis, Noah Taylor, and Parker, Eric Murray, Sandy Spadell Newman, Patrick Schmidt, Jason Hart, Damon Anderson, Kevin Latz, and Michael Sutter. Again, Adam Hamilton, apparently the Democratic U.S. Senate winner. U.S. Senate Republican winner, Roger Marshall, the incumbent, defeating Pond Naramore. And the election for state Supreme Court justices, meaning the justices will continue to select their peers with the chance to oust them in succeeding elections. So basically the no vote winning out there to keep the system as it is in Kansas for the judges. The Kansas State Secretary of State position on the Democrat ticket going to Jennifer Day, who ran against Samuel Lane. The U.S. District 1 House Republican for the Big District 1, Tracy Mann, coming out on top. He's the incumbent, defeating Craig Mercer. U.S. District 1 House Democrat position, Lauren Reinhold, defeating Colin McRoberts. Kansas House District 67 Republican, Stacey Kohlmeyer, defeating Caleb James. Kansas House District 68 Republican, Nathan Butler, coming out on top, defeating Desiree Patera. Clay County had a half-cent sales tax, and the voters there approving that. Raleigh County Commission District Number 1 Republican candidate John Ford winning over Gary Bennington, and Pottawatomie County Commission District Number 4 Republican Gary Yenser getting the most votes there over Judd McCormick. So those are some of the election results that we have for you from the primary after most of the ballots were in. Ty Masterson, the Republican candidate for governor, and Democratic governor candidate Cindy Holscher, U.S. Senate Democratic candidate, a pastor from the KC area, Adam Hamilton, U.S. Senate Republican incumbent Roger Marshall, and again, the state Supreme Court justice going to no votes in the primary election. Secretary of State Democrat Jennifer Day, U.S. District 1 House Republican Tracy Mann, U.S. District 1 House Democrat Lauren Reinhold, Kansas House District 67 Republican Stacey Kohlmeyer, Kansas House District 68 Republican Nathan Butler, Clay County approving a half-cent sales tax. Raleigh County Commission District 1 Republican John Ford and Pottawatomie County Commission District 4 Republican Gary Yenser were the contests there. Let's look at the primary elections on this Tuesday. Jerry Q for Angel 95 FM. We expect further updates later here on your radio station.

Just a little encouragement, not only for you, this is encouragement for me too. Did you know, and I'm not sure I did, an hour a week of walking can extend lifespan by 2 years. 40 minutes three times a week enhances memory. Ooh, we're thinking about that, right? What can we do to make sure that we stay sharp? 40 minutes three times a week enhances memory. 30 minutes a day can reduce depression by a third. And if you walk for an hour a day, I might be able to lose the extra weight.

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Fall on my knees, I'm praying to get through the struggle.

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0: You're here just in time. 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The question we have for you is, how did it start?
1: I remember when I was 17 years old, I put faith in Christ, and I'd been a Christian for about a month, and I decided to go to this conference when I was 17 years old, and I went with a youth group in my hometown. I had been going to a few Wednesday nights. Didn't really know too many people there. Knew a handful of people. And so when we got there, it was 2,000 people at this conference. It was called Wild Ones. Keep in mind, I'm in Christian for a month. Don't know any preachers. Don't know any pastors. Don't know anything about that. They ask us to kick off the night, hey, go pray for people. Go grab someone to pray for them before we start the night. Well, everyone in the youth group that I was with, they grabbed their friends. So I wasn't praying with anyone. So I went and saw this guy walk by. So I asked if I could pray for him. He said, sure. I prayed for him. Went back to my seat, and I'm 17, 1 month into being a Christian. No grid for preachers, preaching, anything. It was just, they asked us to pray for people, so I prayed for the guy walking by. Well, that guy that I ended up praying for ended up being the guy speaking that night. His name is Pastor Robert Madu, and he gets up on stage, and he goes, who prayed for me? And my heart sank, because I thought I was in trouble. He goes, raise your hand if you pray for me. And I'm in the very back of the room. I raise my hand, and Pastor Robert Madu says, come up here. And I walk up, I'm standing in front of everyone at this conference. I'm 1 month into being a Christian. And he goes, you pray for me when no one else prayed for me. So now I'm going to make everyone in this room pray for you. Everyone got up. He made everyone come to the front and lay hands on me. 2,000 people laying hands on me. And this is why I'm telling you the story. That night, 1 month into being a Christian, 17 years old, Pastor Robert Madu prophesied over my life that I would be an evangelist, that I would travel the country and preach the gospel to millions of people. He prophesied that night when I was 1 month into being a Christian, 17 years old. And I remember hearing that and being so confused, being like, what the heck? Never in a million years would I thought reaching the millions would come through digital media or preaching the gospel would literally be me in the streets and things like that.
0: And if you just think about it, you heard that preached over you when you were 17 years old.

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1: I have one daughter who's a warrior princess. Her name is Michaela. She's visiting her in-laws right now. She is like 6 months pregnant, just went into her third trimester. And as she's visiting the in-laws, middle of the night, Aku, the little girl in the household, is screaming because there is a snake in her window well. The whole family is up and, oh, what are we going to do with the snake in the house? Well, it's in the window well, so it wasn't exactly in the house. But everybody is kind of freaked out about it. And my daughter is watching all of this happen. And so finally, in order to solve the whole thing, she puts on a rubber glove. She goes out at the window well. So here's a 6 month pregnant woman pulling a garter snake out of the window well. Her husband is standing like 50 feet away. Doesn't, no one wants to even get close to this. I'm thinking, hey, Sunimi, this is your job, mister. Why isn't my son-in-law handling this? She got the snake, and mom-in-law's like, you can't let it go over the fence. Take it to the end. Gotta take it out of the city.

0: My wife keeps getting spam texts that say, you're crazy if you don't click this link and take advantage of all the money we're trying to give you. I mean, stuff like that. I'm kind of summing it up. We were just texting back and forth. She gave a copy of what she had received. But I also went online and I found out what happens if you click the link. Identity theft and data harvesting. The link will lead to a counterfeit copycat website designed to look like an official registration port, or maybe it's financial fraud. Once scammers get your primary credentials and personal background information, they can breach your online banking profile. Something that surprised me is even if you type stop and send, that tells them your phone number is active. So don't even do that. Just trying to keep us safe. God says we're supposed to be smart as snakes, but gentle as doves.
1: Angel 95, Jerry Q with some of the results from the Tuesday primary elections. And this is how it stacked up late this Tuesday evening as the votes were continually being counted there. Ty Masterson coming on as the Republican governor candidate. Close behind is Philip Sarnecki. Other candidates that were on the ballot were Vicky Schmidt, Scott Schwab, Charlotte O'Hara, Stacey Rogers, and Nick Reiniker. But Ty Masterson receiving the majority of the votes there for the Republican candidate. The Democratic candidate, Cindy Holscher, receiving the most votes there for the Democratic governor candidate. Also on the ballot there was Ethan Corson and Kurt Skoog. U.S. Senate Democrat Adam Hamilton, a pastor from the Kansas City area, getting the most votes there for the U.S. Senate Democrat position. And a lot of candidates running for that office. Christy Davis, Noah Taylor, and Parker, Eric Murray, Sandy Spadell Newman, Patrick Schmidt, Jason Hart, Damon Anderson, Kevin Latz, and Michael Sutter. Again, Adam Hamilton, apparently the Democratic U.S. Senate winner. U.S. Senate Republican winner, Roger Marshall, the incumbent, defeating Pond Narimore. And the election for state Supreme Court justices, meaning the justices will continue to select their peers with the chance to oust them in succeeding elections. So basically the no vote winning out there to keep the system as it is in Kansas for the judges. The Kansas State Secretary of State position on the Democrat ticket going to Jennifer Day, who ran against Samuel Lane. The U.S. District 1 House Republican for the Big District 1, Tracy Mann, coming out on top. He's the incumbent, defeating Craig Mercer. U.S. District 1 House Democrat position, Lauren Reinhold, defeating Colin McRoberts. Kansas House District 67 Republican, Stacey Kohlmeyer, defeating Caleb James. Kansas House District 68 Republican, Nathan Butler, coming out on top, defeating Desiree Patera. Clay County had a half-cent sales tax, and the voters there approving that. Raleigh County Commission District Number 1 Republican candidate John Ford winning over Gary Bennington, and Pottawatomie County Commission District Number 4 Republican Gary Yenser getting the most votes there over Judd McCormick. So those are some of the election results that we have for you from the primary after most of the ballots were in. Ty Masterson, the Republican candidate for governor, and Democratic governor candidate Cindy Holscher, U.S. Senate Democratic candidate, a pastor from the KC area, Adam Hamilton, U.S. Senate Republican incumbent Roger Marshall, and again, the state Supreme Court justice going to no votes in the primary election. Secretary of State Democrat Jennifer Day, U.S. District 1 House Republican Tracy Mann, U.S. District 1 House Democrat Lauren Reinhold, Kansas House District 67 Republican Stacey Kohlmeyer, Kansas House District 68 Republican Nathan Butler, Clay County approving a half-cent sales tax, Raleigh County Commission District 1 Republican John Ford, and Pottawatomie County Commission District 4 Republican Gary Yenser, where there were contests there. Let's look at the primary elections on this Tuesday. Jerry Q for Angel 95 FM. We expect further updates later here on your radio station.
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0: Welcome to the impossible question. 78% of us say we do it because it's relaxing. What do we do?
1: Angel 95, Jerry Q with some of the results from the Tuesday primary elections. And this is how it stacked up late this Tuesday evening as the votes were continually being counted there. Ty Masterson coming on as the Republican governor candidate. Close behind is Philip Sarnecki. Other candidates that were on the ballot were Vicky Schmidt, Scott Schwab, Charlotte O'Hara, Stacey Rogers, and Nick Reiniker. But Ty Masterson receiving the majority of the votes there for the Republican candidate. The Democratic candidate, Cindy Holscher, receiving the most votes there for the Democratic governor candidate. Also on the ballot there was Ethan Corson and Kurt Skoog. U.S. Senate Democrat Adam Hamilton, a pastor from the Kansas City area, getting the most votes there for the U.S. Senate Democrat position. And a lot of candidates running for that office. Christy Davis, Noah Taylor, and Parker, Eric Murray, Sandy Spadell Newman, Patrick Schmidt, Jason Hart, Damon Anderson, Kevin Latz, and Michael Sutter. Again, Adam Hamilton, apparently the Democratic U.S. Senate winner. U.S. Senate Republican winner, Roger Marshall, the incumbent, defeating Pond Naramore. And the election for state Supreme Court justices, meaning the justices will continue to select their peers with the chance to oust them in succeeding elections. So basically the no vote winning out there to keep the system as it is in Kansas for the judges. The Kansas State Secretary of State position on the Democrat ticket going to Jennifer Day, who ran against Samuel Lane. The U.S. District 1 House Republican for the big District 1, Tracy Mann, coming out on top. He's the incumbent, defeating Craig Mercer. U.S. District 1 House Democrat position, Lauren Reinhold, defeating Colin McRoberts. Kansas House District 67 Republican, Stacey Kohlmeyer, defeating Caleb James. Kansas House District 68 Republican, Nathan Butler, coming out on top, defeating Desiree Patera. Clay County had a half-cent sales tax, and the voters there approving that. Raleigh County Commission District Number 1 Republican candidate John Ford winning over Gary Bennington. And Pottawatomie County Commission District Number 4 Republican Gary Yenser getting the most votes there over Judd McCormick. So those are some of the election results that we have for you from the primary after most of the ballots were in. Ty Masterson, the Republican candidate for governor, and Democratic governor candidate Cindy Holscher, U.S. Senate Democratic candidate, a pastor from the KC area, Adam Hamilton, U.S. Senate Republican incumbent Roger Marshall, and again, the state Supreme Court justice going to no votes in the primary election. Secretary of State Democrat Jennifer Day, U.S. District 1 House Republican Tracy Mann, U.S. District 1 House Democrat Lauren Reinhold, Kansas House District 67 Republican Stacey Kohlmeyer, Kansas House District 68 Republican Nathan Butler, Clay County approving a half-cent sales tax, Raleigh County Commission District 1 Republican John Ford, and Pottawatomie County Commission District 4 Republican Gary Yenser, where there were contests there. Let's look at the primary elections on this Tuesday. Jerry Q for Angel 95 FM. We expect further updates later here on your radio station.
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0: It's the impossible question. 78% of us say that we do this because it's relaxing. 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

0: Angel 95, Jerry Q with some of the results from the Tuesday primary elections. And this is how it stacked up late this Tuesday evening as the votes were continually being counted there. Ty Masterson coming on as the Republican governor candidate. Close behind is Philip Sarnecki. Other candidates that were on the ballot were Vicky Schmidt, Scott Schwab, Charlotte O'Hara, Stacey Rogers, and Nick Reiniker. But Ty Masterson receiving the majority of the votes there for the Republican candidate. The Democratic candidate, Cindy Holscher, receiving the most votes there for the Democratic governor candidate. Also on the ballot there was Ethan Corson and Kurt Skoog. U.S. Senate Democrat Adam Hamilton, a pastor from the Kansas City area, getting the most votes there for the U.S. Senate Democrat position. And a lot of candidates running for that office. Christy Davis, Noah Taylor, and Parker, Eric Murray, Sandy Spadell Newman, Patrick Schmidt, Jason Hart, Damon Anderson, Kevin Latz, and Michael Sutter. Again, Adam Hamilton, apparently the Democratic U.S. Senate winner. U.S. Senate Republican winner, Roger Marshall, the incumbent, defeating Pond Narimore. And the election for state Supreme Court justices, meaning the justices will continue to select their peers with the chance to oust them in succeeding elections. So basically the no vote winning out there to keep the system as it is in Kansas for the judges. The Kansas State Secretary of State position on the Democrat ticket going to Jennifer Day, who ran against Samuel Lane. The U.S. District 1 House Republican for the Big District 1, Tracy Mann, coming out on top. He's the incumbent, defeating Craig Mercer. U.S. District 1 House Democrat position, Lauren Reinhold, defeating Colin McRoberts. Kansas House District 67 Republican, Stacey Kohlmeyer, defeating Caleb James. Kansas House District 68 Republican, Nathan Butler, coming out on top, defeating Destry Patera. Clay County had a half-cent sales tax, and the voters there approving that. Raleigh County Commission District Number 1 Republican candidate John Ford winning over Gary Bennington. And Pottawatomie County Commission District Number 4 Republican Gary Yenser getting the most votes there over Judd McCormick. So those are some of the election results that we have for you from the primary after most of the ballots were in. Ty Masterson, the Republican candidate for governor, and Democratic governor candidate Cindy Holscher, U.S. Senate Democratic candidate, a pastor from the KC area, Adam Hamilton, U.S. Senate Republican incumbent Roger Marshall, and again, the state Supreme Court justice going to no votes in the primary election. Secretary of State Democrat Jennifer Day, U.S. District 1 House Republican Tracy Mann, U.S. District 1 House Democrat Lauren Reinhold, Kansas House District 67 Republican Stacey Kohlmeyer, Kansas House District 68 Republican Nathan Butler, Clay County approving a half-cent sales tax, Raleigh County Commission District 1 Republican John Ford, and Pottawatomie County Commission District 4 Republican Gary Yenser, where there were contests there. Let's look at the primary elections on this Tuesday. Jerry Q for Angel 95 FM. We expect further updates later here on your radio station.
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Yeah, I got strength for the day. The Lord has ordered my steps. So when I get in the way, he just gently corrects. I've been tired of the pain and overwhelmed by the stress. 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I was blinded by my heart and how it weighed in my

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1: Angel 95, Jerry Q with some of the results from the Tuesday primary elections. And this is how it's stacked up late this Tuesday evening as the votes were continually being counted there. Ty Masterson coming on as the Republican governor candidate. Close behind is Philip Sarnecki. Other candidates that were on the ballot were Vicky Schmidt, Scott Schwab, Charlotte O'Hara, Stacey Rogers, and Nick Reiniker. But Ty Masterson receiving the majority of the votes there for the Republican candidate. The Democratic candidate, Cindy Holscher, receiving the most votes there for the Democratic governor candidate. Also on the ballot there was Ethan Corson and Kurt Skoog. U.S. Senate Democrat Adam Hamilton, a pastor from the Kansas City area, getting the most votes there for the U.S. Senate Democrat position. And a lot of candidates running for that office. Christy Davis, Noah Taylor, and Parker, Eric Murray, Sandy Spadell Newman, Patrick Schmidt, Jason Hart, Damon Anderson, Kevin Latz, and Michael Sutter. Again, Adam Hamilton, apparently the Democratic U.S. Senate winner. U.S. Senate Republican winner, Roger Marshall, the incumbent, defeating Pond Naramore. And the election for state Supreme Court justices, meaning the justices will continue to select their peers with the chance to oust them in succeeding elections. So basically the no vote winning out there to keep the system as it is in Kansas for the judges. The Kansas State Secretary of State position on the Democrat ticket going to Jennifer Day, who ran against Samuel Lane. The U.S. District 1 House Republican for the big District 1, Tracy Mann, coming out on top. He's the incumbent, defeating Craig Mercer. U.S. District 1 House Democrat position, Lauren Reinhold, defeating Colin McRoberts. Kansas House District 67 Republican, Stacey Kohlmeyer, defeating Caleb James. Kansas House District 68 Republican, Nathan Butler, coming out on top, defeating Desiree Patera. Clay County had a half-cent sales tax, and the voters there approving that. Raleigh County Commission District Number 1 Republican candidate John Ford winning over Gary Bennington, and Pottawatomie County Commission District Number 4 Republican Gary Yenser getting the most votes there over Judd McCormick. So those are some of the election results that we have for you from the primary after most of the ballots were in. Ty Masterson, the Republican candidate for governor, and Democratic governor candidate Cindy Holscher, U.S. Senate Democratic candidate, a pastor from the KC area, Adam Hamilton, U.S. Senate Republican incumbent Roger Marshall, and again, the state Supreme Court justice going to no votes in the primary election. Secretary of State Democrat Jennifer Day, U.S. District 1 House Republican Tracy Mann, U.S. District 1 House Democrat Lauren Reinhold, Kansas House District 67 Republican Stacey Kohlmeyer, Kansas House District 68 Republican Nathan Butler, Clay County approving a half-cent sales tax, Raleigh County Commission District 1 Republican John Ford, and Pottawatomie County Commission District 4 Republican Gary Yenser, where there were contests there. Let's look at the primary elections on this Tuesday. Jerry Q for Angel 95 FM. We expect further updates later here on your radio station.
2: 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Hebrews 11 says, faith is the substance of things hoped for. 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

Hey, Cap. You and Clay take care of each other up there, man. 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
3: 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I'm Shawn Michaels, and this week, Toby Mac talks about the Jesus Freak album. Zoe Girl looks back at their biggest selling project, and Andy Christman takes us inside a For Him classic. And of course, we've got your classic request by phone or text at 262-3-REWIND. Starting things off, here's the older sister of brothers Joel and Luke from For King and Country. It's Rebecca St. James and her 2000 classic, Don't Worry, on Christian Music Rewind.

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1: There was a Josh DeClay song in the movie Jack Frost. Could you play that?
2: Well, absolutely. And a side note, that song Five Candles originally was written for the 1997 Jim Carrey movie Liar Liar, but it was pulled at the last minute. Either way, it's a great classic request that lives on here at Christian Music Rewind.

0: The classics live on here at Christian Music Rewind. I'm Shawn Michaels, and the only rock song to ever win the prestigious Song of the Year award happens to be DC Talk's Jesus Freak. In fact, the entire project blew Christian music apart at the seams. The quality of Jesus Freak was the standard to achieve in Christian music back in the mid-90s. Here's Toby Mac looking back on that historic album.
1: The Jesus Freak album was a special time in our lives because, I don't know, making a record for Michael, Kevin, and Toby is a special time, period, because it's like you have three guys and we're trying to combine our talents and to create one piece of art. That can be a very tough process. I mean, oftentimes we fight. Other times, I say we fight like brothers, but we also love like brothers, and that's a true statement. It's like I think we learned. We've definitely evolved as artists, and I think we've learned to blend our talents together and create one piece of art better than we used to. I think sometimes our records in the past have sounded very disjointed, and not disjointed meaning lots of different styles within a record. I'm talking lots of different styles within a song, and that can be a little too disjointed for pop music. I think what we really learned to do was, rather than create three separate paintings on as three different pieces of art, we've learned to combine our talents and all three work on this, create something that is a piece of all three of us, but not wholly any one of us. It's like three painters working on one piece of canvas and it all coming out, making one whole painting. That's kind of the only thing I can compare it to. Christian music.

0: 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That's their 1995 number one hit, The Great Divide. And I'm Shawn Michaels with this week's Mystery Sound Quiz. 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
1: I wonder if you gentlemen could tell me where I could find Mr. Gustafson?
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1: That's right.
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1: Have you seen him?
3: Man's crazy. Loco. He could be anywhere, wandering around, talking to the trees. Believe me, this man is a menace.
0: That's this week's Mystery Sound Quiz, and I'll have the answer to that classic movie later on. 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
4: Angel 95, Jerry Q with some of the results from the Tuesday primary elections. And this is how it stacked up late this Tuesday evening as the votes were continually being counted there. Ty Masterson coming on as the Republican governor candidate. Close behind is Philip Sarnecki. Other candidates that were on the ballot were Vicky Schmidt, Scott Schwab, Charlotte O'Hara, Stacey Rogers, and Nick Reiniker. But Ty Masterson receiving the majority of the votes there for the Republican candidate. The Democratic candidate, Cindy Holscher, receiving the most votes there for the Democratic governor candidate. Also on the ballot there was Ethan Corson and Kurt Skoog. U.S. Senate Democrat Adam Hamilton, a pastor from the Kansas City area, getting the most votes there for the U.S. Senate Democrat position. And a lot of candidates running for that office. Christy Davis, Noah Taylor, and Parker, Eric Murray, Sandy Spadell-Newman, Patrick Schmidt, Jason Hart, Damon Anderson, Kevin Latz, and Michael Sudert. Again, Adam Hamilton, apparently the Democratic U.S. Senate winner. U.S. Senate Republican winner, Roger Marshall, the incumbent, defeating Pond Naramore. And the election for state Supreme Court justices, meaning the justices will continue to select their peers with the chance to oust them in succeeding elections. So basically the no vote winning out there to keep the system as it is in Kansas for the judges. The Kansas State Secretary of State position on the Democrat ticket going to Jennifer Day, who ran against Samuel Lane. The U.S. District 1 House Republican for the big District 1, Tracy Mann, coming out on top. He's the incumbent, defeating Craig Mercer. U.S. District 1 House Democrat position, Lauren Reinhold, defeating Colin McRoberts. Kansas House District 67 Republican, Stacey Kohlmeyer, defeating Caleb James. Kansas House District 68 Republican, Nathan Butler, coming out on top, defeating Desiree Patera. Clay County had a half-cent sales tax, and the voters there approving that. Riley County Commission District Number 1 Republican candidate John Ford winning over Gary Bennington, and Pottawatomie County Commission District Number 4 Republican Gary Yenser getting the most votes there over Judd McCormick. So those are some of the election results that we have for you from the primary after most of the ballots were in. Ty Masterson, the Republican candidate for governor, and Democratic governor candidate Cindy Holscher, U.S. Senate Democratic candidate, a pastor from the KC area, Adam Hamilton, U.S. Senate Republican incumbent Roger Marshall, and again, the state Supreme Court justice going to no votes in the primary election. Secretary of State Democrat Jennifer Day, U.S. District 1 House Republican Tracy Mann, U.S. District 1 House Democrat Lauren Reinhold, Kansas House District 67 Republican Stacey Kohlmeyer, Kansas House District 68 Republican Nathan Butler, Clay County approving a half-cent sales tax, Riley County Commission District 1 Republican John Ford, and Pottawatomie County Commission District 4 Republican Gary Yenser were the contests there. Let's look at the primary elections on this Tuesday. Jerry Q for Angel 95 FM. We expect further updates later here on your radio station.
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1: Hi, this is Tyler, and I'm from Enid, Oklahoma. So I want to hear a song that I haven't heard on the radio in a while. It was something like Smell Color Number 5. Something like that, anyway.
0: Well, I think the song you're referring to is Smell the Color 9 by Chris Rice. And it's a classic request that lives on this week at Christian Music Rewind. I would

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Let's open up the sky as this weekly trip to Christian music's past continues with a flashback to 2001. Now, that was the first year for one of the biggest Christian music tours ever. In fact, it was more than just a tour. Festival Con Dios was a traveling roadshow with booths, events, and shows like a BMX and motocross demonstration. And, of course, there was music. Newsboys was the headliner for two of the 3 years during Festival Con Dios, and one of their big hits during the tours was It Is You, here at Christian Music Rewind.

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We're heading back to 1992 this week on the Retro Top 3 Countdown. And while the Summer Olympics were going on in Barcelona, Spain, these were the three biggest hits on the Christian charts, starting with a group of studio singers who came together and formed a group. That group is First Call. And here's their number 3 song this week in 1992, I Will Always Come Back to You, on Christian Music Rewind's Retro Top 3 Countdown.

Christian Music Rewind and a mega hit from Rich Mullins, sitting at number two this week in 1992. That's Sometimes by Step on the Retro Top 3 Countdown. So what could possibly take down a song as big as that one for the top spot on the charts? Saddle up your horses! Well, how about an equally as big hit from Stephen Curtis Chapman? Here's The Great Adventure at number one this week in 1992 on the Christian Music Rewind Retro Top 3 Countdown.

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0: Well, the all-female vocal group Zoe Girl turned out to be one of the biggest Christian pop groups of the early 2000s. Their name, which in Greek means life, became the title of their second and best-selling album in 2001. Well, here's Zoe Girl member Alyssa Childers talking about what it was like creating the Life album.
1: First of all, coming into the album, we had so many ideas and so many, I mean, even the songs we had to choose from, we had to cut out songs because we had so many. We were so inspired, and I think from the touring that we were doing and meeting people and just the growth that has happened has been such an inspiration to us. And every song, I think, deals with something that you face in life. There are songs about self-esteem and self-worth. Again, there's a song, you know, we had one on the first album as well, but that talks about dealing with temptation and walking away from that, you know, taking authority over that. And that's one thing I think is so wonderful about and why we're so excited, because I think you'll find so many different emotions and situations that you face in life. And I think it's just a perfect title. And I think we covered a lot of area with it, you know, and spiritually. And there's, you know, With All My Heart just talks about that point, you know, just giving Jesus everything that you are, loving him with your heart, soul, and strength. And, you know, that's another aspect of your life, you know, of making that commitment.
0: And here's a big hit from the Life CD by Zoe Girl. 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
1: Paid to have the fat content of my body analyzed. How stupid is that? They weighed me underwater. See, here's the theory. Fat floats and bone and muscle sink. That's the theory. So if they weigh you out of water and then weigh you underwater, you get to pay them $75 to subtract those two numbers. And then they tell you how fat you are. So I went into this therapy pool. They got a big crane hanging on the deep end of the pool. It was unbelievable. And they got a swing hanging from the crane. That's the scale. And they bring it over to the side. They got a way to bring it over. And they weigh you on dry land. I could see my $75 hang out of the guy's pocket. And he weighed me. And then they swung it out over the deep end of the pool. And this guy goes, okay, now, he said, now let all the air out of your body. See, I've been married for 30 years. That's a request that had never been made to me before. He said, you gotta breathe out. Now, here's why. If you breathe in, that floats, and it will register as fat. So you gotta breathe out. But God never intended us to breathe out before we go underwater. If you go to jump in water, what will you do instinctively as you jump in? Breathe in. Do you know why? So you can live. You need the oxygen. This guy's going, breathe out. They dunked me underwater. Now, they can't get accurate weighing until the scale stops bouncing. You know how long that takes? I saw Jesus at the end of a tunnel. They yanked me out of the water, and the doctor said, yep, you're fat. I said, I want a second opinion. He said, you're ugly, too.
2: 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And more classics are coming up with David Meese a little bit later. But right now, here's a song from the first of several reunions by PFR. From 1997, it's Forever on Christian Music Rewind. I remember.

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2: Angel 95, Jerry Q with some of the results from the Tuesday primary elections. And this is how it stacked up late this Tuesday evening as the votes were continually being counted there. Ty Masterson coming on as the Republican governor candidate. Close behind is Philip Sarnecki. Other candidates that were on the ballot were Vicky Schmidt, Scott Schwab, Charlotte O'Hara, Stacey Rogers, and Nick Reiniker. But Ty Masterson receiving the majority of the votes there for the Republican candidate. The Democratic candidate, Cindy Holscher, receiving the most votes there for the Democratic governor candidate. Also on the ballot there was Ethan Corson and Kurt Skoog. U.S. Senate Democrat Adam Hamilton, a pastor from the Kansas City area, getting the most votes there for the U.S. Senate Democrat position. And a lot of candidates running for that office. Christy Davis, Noah Taylor, and Parker, Eric Murray, Sandy Spadell Newman, Patrick Schmidt, Jason Hart, Damon Anderson, Kevin Latz, and Michael Sutter. Again, Adam Hamilton, apparently the Democratic U.S. Senate winner. U.S. Senate Republican winner, Roger Marshall, the incumbent, defeating Pond Naramore. And the election for state Supreme Court justices, meaning the justices will continue to select their peers with the chance to oust them in succeeding elections. So basically the no vote winning out there to keep the system as it is in Kansas for the judges. The Kansas State Secretary of State position on the Democrat ticket going to Jennifer Day, who ran against Samuel Lane. The U.S. District 1 House Republican for the big District 1, Tracy Mann, coming out on top. He's the incumbent, defeating Craig Mercer. U.S. District 1 House Democrat position, Lauren Reinhold, defeating Colin McRoberts. Kansas House District 67 Republican, Stacey Kohlmeyer, defeating Caleb James. Kansas House District 68 Republican, Nathan Butler, coming out on top, defeating Desiree Patera. Clay County had a half-cent sales tax, and the voters there approving that. Riley County Commission District Number 1 Republican candidate John Ford winning over Gary Bennington. And Pottawatomie County Commission District Number 4 Republican Gary Yenser getting the most votes there over Judd McCormick. So those are some of the election results that we have for you from the primary after most of the ballots were in. Ty Masterson, the Republican candidate for governor, and Democratic governor candidate Cindy Holscher, U.S. Senate Democratic candidate, a pastor from the KC area, Adam Hamilton, U.S. Senate Republican incumbent Roger Marshall, and again, the state Supreme Court justice going to no votes in the primary election. Secretary of State Democrat Jennifer Day, U.S. District 1 House Republican Tracy Mann, U.S. District 1 House Democrat Lauren Reinhold, Kansas House District 67 Republican Stacey Kohlmeyer, Kansas House District 68 Republican Nathan Butler, Clay County approving a half-cent sales tax, Riley County Commission District 1 Republican John Ford, and Pottawatomie County Commission District 4 Republican Gary Yenser, where there were contests there. Let's look at the primary elections on this Tuesday. Jerry Q for Angel 95 FM. We expect further updates later here on your radio station.

0: 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That's the number to reach us with your classic request by phone or text. 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
1: Hey, it's Kayla. I just was wondering if I could listen to I Can Only Imagine by Marcy.

0: 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I'm Shawn Michaels, and I've got this week's mystery sound quiz ready to go again. 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
3: 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Loco. He could be anywhere, wandering around, talking to the trees. Believe me, this man is a menace.
0: That's this week's Mystery Sound Quiz. Did you figure out that classic movie? Yeah, Walter Matthau and Jack Lemmon battle it out in the 1993 classic Grumpy Old Men. Well, hey, there's still more classics to come this week, and up next, we'll get inside one of those classics from Steve Taylor. 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
4: Angel 95, Jerry Q with some of the results from the Tuesday primary elections. And this is how it's stacked up late this Tuesday evening as the votes were continually being counted there. Ty Masterson coming on as the Republican governor candidate. Close behind is Philip Sarnecki. Other candidates that were on the ballot were Vicki Schmidt, Scott Schwab, Charlotte O'Hara, Stacey Rogers, and Nick Reiniker. But Ty Masterson receiving the majority of the votes there for the Republican candidate. The Democratic candidate, Cindy Holscher, receiving the most votes there for the Democratic governor candidate. Also on the ballot there was Ethan Corson and Kurt Skoog. U.S. Senate Democrat Adam Hamilton, a pastor from the Kansas City area, getting the most votes there for the U.S. Senate Democrat position. And a lot of candidates running for that office. Christy Davis, Noah Taylor, and Parker, Eric Murray, Sandy Spadell Newman, Patrick Schmidt, Jason Hart, Damon Anderson, Kevin Latz, and Michael Sudert. Again, Adam Hamilton, apparently the Democratic U.S. Senate winner. U.S. Senate Republican winner, Roger Marshall, the incumbent, defeating Pond Naramore. And the election for state Supreme Court justices, meaning the justices will continue to select their peers with the chance to oust them in succeeding elections. So basically the no vote winning out there to keep the system as it is in Kansas for the judges. The Kansas State Secretary of State position on the Democrat ticket going to Jennifer Day, who ran against Samuel Lane. The U.S. District 1 House Republican for the big District 1, Tracy Mann, coming out on the top. He's the incumbent, defeating Craig Mercer. U.S. District 1 House Democrat position, Lauren Reinhold, defeating Colin McRoberts. Kansas House District 67 Republican, Stacey Kohlmeyer, defeating Caleb James. Kansas House District 68 Republican, Nathan Butler, coming out on the top, defeating Desiree Patera. Clay County had a half-cent sales tax, and the voters there approving that. Riley County Commission District Number 1 Republican candidate John Ford winning over Gary Bennington, and Pottawatomie County Commission District Number 4 Republican Gary Yenser getting the most votes there over Judd McCormick. So those are some of the election results that we have for you from the primary after most of the ballots were in. Ty Masterson, the Republican candidate for governor, and Democratic governor candidate Cindy Holscher, U.S. Senate Democratic candidate, a pastor from the KC area, Adam Hamilton, U.S. Senate Republican incumbent Roger Marshall, and again, the state Supreme Court justice going to no votes in the primary election. Secretary of State Democrat Jennifer Day, U.S. District 1 House Republican Tracy Mann, U.S. District 1 House Democrat Lauren Reinhold, Kansas House District 67 Republican Stacey Kohlmeyer, Kansas House District 68 Republican Nathan Butler, Clay County approving a half-cent sales tax, Riley County Commission District 1 Republican John Ford, and Pottawatomie County Commission District 4 Republican Gary Yenser were the contests there. Let's look at the primary elections on this Tuesday. Jerry Q for Angel 95 FM. We expect further updates later here on your radio station.
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0: Steve Taylor's 1993 album Squint would be the last studio album from the King of Christian Satire for 22 years. Steve would later go on to run a record company, produce more albums, and direct feature-length movies. With his new band, The Perfect Foil, Steve finally gave his starving fans some new material. However, one classic that truly stands out in Steve's career is Banner Man. Here's Steve Taylor now getting us inside that classic satirical sports anthem.
2: I was reading a newspaper article about these three guys who travel around the country and actually around the world carrying these banners that say John 3:16, and they hold them up, you know, at sporting events. They're actually, I think they've gotten very sophisticated. They carry around like walkie-talkies and check to see where the cameras are and just, you know, put up this banner. Fact of the matter is, I kind of dug the idea. It's like, you know, you let the Bible speak for itself. You get people looking it up. Hopefully the word doesn't return void. So the song is like a tribute to these guys. No satire intended at all. I actually like the idea. Somewhere along the line, you can sort of get so sophisticated with your approach to the gospel that you sort of lose the heart of it. And I just sort of liked the idea and the approach. So that's where the song came from.

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2: With SRN News, I'm Rich Thomason in Washington. Well, it seems the polls, the pundits, and much of the media missed the mark. They had predicted a big win for leftist Abdul El-Sayed in Michigan's Democratic U.S. Senate primary. Instead, El-Sayed leads establishment candidate Congresswoman Haley Stevens by less than 2 percentage points in a razor-thin contest. Mike Rogers is the Republican nominee for the U.S. Senate in Michigan. Elsewhere, former Salem talker Chris DeGaulle has won the Republican congressional primary in Missouri's solidly blue 6th congressional district. President Trump says it's clear the Democrat Party is in disarray.
3: They've got a party. It's a mess. I think it's a mess. I think they should form another party, the Communists of America Party.
2: Mr. Trump says a deal on the Strait of Hormuz could come as early as today or perhaps tomorrow.
3: A lot of progress has been made. And they called me and they said, please, let's talk. They want to talk. The funny thing is they never mention that. They always say, we're not talking.
2: A man who was arrested at the president's L.A. area golf course has pleaded not guilty to all charges.
4: The Los Angeles County Sheriff's Department says 38-year-old Janine John Taylor was taking photos and video and had a 16-round magazine with ammunition in his pocket. Authorities recovered a loaded pistol in his car. Taylor was arrested Sunday after appearing to monitor security preparations at Trump National Golf Course 2 days before the president's fundraiser there. Investigators searched Taylor home in Downey, California, and found several firearms, magazines and ammunition, body armor, and a notebook that contains what authorities describe as concerning statements. I'm Mike Hempen.
2: On Wall Street at the moment, the Dow futures are up 152 points, NASDAQ futures down 9 points. This is SRN News. Violence against Jewish establishments in Canada.
5: A kosher restaurant was set on fire in

0: short of its standards for research, evidence, and editorial oversight. It was removed following backlash by Christian and gender critical groups. This is SRN News. Jalapenos off the menu at Chipotle and Mexican Grill.
1: Jalapenos could potentially be tied to a salmonella outbreak. The Minnesota Department of Health confirmed an outbreak there is tied to several Mexican-style quick-service restaurants, and jalapenos are the suspected source. Officials identified 110 cases in Minnesota, with Chipotle involved in most. Chipotle says it pulled the jalapenos out of an abundance of caution and replaced them with products from a different grower in all locations. Symptoms of salmonella poisoning include diarrhea, fever, severe vomiting, dehydration, and stomach cramps. But infections can be more severe in young children, older adults, and people with weakened immune systems. I'm Ed Donahue.
0: SpaceX reporting a smaller $541 million loss, smaller than Wall Street expected, along with a surge in revenue in its first quarterly report as a publicly traded company. SRNnews.com.
2: Angel 95, Jerry Q with some of the results from the Tuesday primary elections. And this is how it stacked up late this Tuesday evening as the votes were continually being counted there. Ty Masterson coming on as the Republican governor candidate. Close behind is Philip Sarnecki. Other candidates that were on the ballot were Vicky Schmidt, Scott Schwab, Charlotte O'Hara, Stacey Rogers, and Nick Reiniker. But Ty Masterson receiving the majority of the votes there for the Republican candidate. The Democratic candidate, Cindy Holscher, receiving the most votes there for the Democratic governor candidate. Also on the ballot there was Ethan Corson and Kurt Skoog. U.S. Senate Democrat Adam Hamilton, a pastor from the Kansas City area, getting the most votes there for the U.S. Senate Democrat position. And a lot of candidates running for that office. Christy Davis, Noah Taylor, and Parker, Eric Murray, Sandy Spadell Newman, Patrick Schmidt, Jason Hart, Damon Anderson, Kevin Latz, and Michael Sutter. Again, Adam Hamilton, apparently the Democratic U.S. Senate winner. U.S. Senate Republican winner, Roger Marshall, the incumbent, defeating Pond Naramore. And the election for state Supreme Court justices, meaning the justices will continue to select their peers with the chance to oust them in succeeding elections. So basically the no vote winning out there to keep the system as it is in Kansas for the judges. The Kansas State Secretary of State position on the Democrat ticket going to Jennifer Day, who ran against Samuel Lane. The U.S. District 1 House Republican for the big District 1, Tracy Mann, coming out on top. He's the incumbent, defeating Craig Mercer. U.S. District 1 House Democrat position, Lauren Reinhold, defeating Colin McRoberts. Kansas House District 67 Republican, Stacey Kohlmeyer, defeating Caleb James. Kansas House District 68 Republican, Nathan Butler, coming out on top, defeating Desiree Patera. Clay County had a half-cent sales tax, and the voters there approving that. Raleigh County Commission District Number 1 Republican candidate John Ford winning over Gary Bennington. And Pottawatomie County Commission District Number 4 Republican Gary Yenser getting the most votes there over Judd McCormick. So those are some of the election results that we have for you from the primary after most of the ballots were in. Ty Masterson, the Republican candidate for governor, and Democratic governor candidate Cindy Holscher, U.S. Senate Democratic candidate, a pastor from the KC area, Adam Hamilton, U.S. Senate Republican incumbent Roger Marshall, and again, the state Supreme Court justice going to no votes in the primary election. Secretary of State Democrat Jennifer Day, U.S. District 1 House Republican Tracy Mann, U.S. District 1 House Democrat Lauren Reinhold, Kansas House District 67 Republican Stacey Kohlmeyer, Kansas House District 68 Republican Nathan Butler, Clay County approving a half-cent sales tax, Raleigh County Commission District 1 Republican John Ford, and Pottawatomie County Commission District 4 Republican Gary Yenser, where there were contests there. Let's look at the primary elections on this Tuesday. Jerry Q for Angel 95 FM. We expect further updates later here on your radio station. 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
5: This is John Fuller with a friendly reminder to please let us know the call letters of this great radio station when you get in touch. 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Maybe fumbling to get to your locker open. Maybe you're scrambling to get to class, or you're trying to find the right seat at the table during lunch. It's a tough season to go back to, seventh, eighth, ninth grade. There was so much that we experienced then. And school for today's kids is really hard during this time. And everything is new and intimidating. And it just seems like it's on steroids for middle schoolers. Today's guests on Focus on the Family with Jim Daly are former teachers and authors, Sue Acuna and Cynthia Tobias. And they're going to equip you to understand and support your middle school child through all the pressures they're facing.
6: Yeah, yesterday we talked about the physical and emotional changes middle schoolers go through and some crucial conversations to have with them. It is a normal time to back up as a parent because you're trying to give them space. But I think middle schoolers, what we heard yesterday is to lean in, make sure they feel listened to, heard, that you have good dialogue with them, that things are open and honest, and that you don't have all the answers, that you really need to hear your kids and respect them. If you missed it last time, get the app, download it, listen in with us. There was so much good content last time. And, you know, here at Focus on the Family, we're here to help you through that journey. That's why we published this book, Middle School, The Inside Story. Here's the great part that Cynthia and Sue, the byline, which is what kids tell us but don't tell you. They did a bunch of research. They're both school teachers. They went out, talked to students. Where are they at? What are they feeling? What are they sensing? Mm-hmm. And we're going to cover the other part of that today. Sue and Cynthia, welcome back to Focus on the Family. Good to have you again.
7: Good to be here. Thank you.
6: Well, let's get rolling. I mean, I think we piqued the interest last time. I remember those middle school years, and they were just so unique. Let me say it that way. Cynthia, what are some tips for parents who are trying to communicate with middle schoolers? I've heard parents describe it like, I'm from Earth and my middle schooler is from Mars. It's like we're talking a different language. We don't really connect. We don't communicate. So how do we as the adult do a better job in creating a way for that to happen in a healthier direction?
7: One of my favorite stories that they told us, and I think we were both a little bit surprised, but we said, you know, your parents worry that they don't know what's going on in your life, and they're not sure who you're friends are, and you don't want to talk to them, you don't want to tell them what it is. And one honest middle schooler said, well, if you really want the tip, he said, volunteer to be the carpool driver, and then don't say anything. Don't react, don't say anything, and pretty soon everybody forgets you're there, and you find out a whole lot of stuff, and don't react to it. And we found out that really works.
6: Well, how can it not work? But, you know, some of the parents, let's face it, we all have temperaments. I can just envision a parent, mom or dad, who feels this burden to correct, to teach, to admonish. I mean, it's part of what we do, and you're telling me not to say a word? Cynthia, how do I do that? How do you catch yourself as the adult and frame that emotional moment to say, okay, bite your tongue, especially if that's hard for you?
7: Well, sure, but Sue makes a good point when she tells her parents, look, you're moving from parent to manager in some ways. You used to do all the telling, what you wear, where you go, but when you get into middle school, it really becomes more a management.
6: You talk in the book about, you know, these moments of, I don't know, reflection. But one is where you recommend a parent respond appropriately if their child complains about the amount of homework they have. What child does not complain? I mean, I'm thinking that's every parent. So when that child complains, I've got so much homework to do tonight, what's a good thing to say as the parent?
8: Oh, I remember that feeling, or which is empathy, right?
6: Yeah.
8: And I just preach empathy
6: all the time.
8: As opposed
6: to what?
8: As opposed to, well, you better get started.
6: Yeah. You going to do that before dinner?
8: Yeah. Or, right, you better do that before you go outside.
7: Well, it's got to get done. So you better, you don't have a choice if you want to get that grade.
8: It's the same thing I want my husband to say if I come home and say, do you have a lot of work tonight? I don't want him to say, well, you better do it now.
6: Yeah, that's,
8: I want him to say,
6: that's a great tonal quality to run it through.
8: I want him to have some empathy and say, that's a bummer.
6: Yeah.
8: Do you need a snack first? Can I get you something? Boy,
6: that's
8: a 13-year-old would appreciate that too.
6: Tone. Yeah, one is far more encouraging, the other more directive, commanding, demanding, right?
8: And one communicates understanding.
6: Yeah. Boy, that's good.
7: And you're trying to model that.
6: Yeah.
7: So that's how they'll pick up how to treat others.
6: Okay, Cynthia, here's the bomb question. What are the most common mistakes parents tend to make in communicating with their middle schoolers? And you have a list. I got it in front of me.
7: Okay,
6: let me hit it, and you can respond. Interrupting, downplaying feelings, yelling, using always and never, not really listening, belittling in front of others, being judgmental, solving their problems, being sarcastic. Let me get these. Check, check, check. Okay, yep, I think I did all of those. And I thought I was a pretty good parent, but this is convicting.
8: And we've spent a lot of years making sure they're happy. And it's hard to give up that feeling of, I need to make you happy all the time.
6: Yeah.
8: And they don't want that. They don't want you to solve their problems.
6: Yeah.
8: They want you to understand what they're going through.
6: And hopefully a wise spouse, you're not saying, yeah, every time she does this, she breaks a glass.
7: Right.
6: I mean, that's not
7: right.
6: The way we speak in marriage.
8: They're very much responding like adults. And I think that's where the tension comes with parents and middle schoolers, is they're still thinking of them as five-year-olds. And they're feeling very much like adults. Middle schoolers are inside.
6: Well, I think that's probably the biggest aha of this whole program today and last time, is just you have to start treating them like adults, right? And it's time, and that's the best outcome you could have. How can parents, Sue, I'll aim this at you, how can parents help erase the stress of kids who are nervous about the transition from elementary school to junior high? Boys, let's put this in a boys' context and girls.
7: Yeah.
6: The frightening thing going from sixth grade to seventh grade is PE. Because now you're getting dressed, you're putting on certain garments in PE, you're going out. I mean, I remember one of my first experiences going from junior high to high school. And this guy, as an experiment of his, I'm standing behind him, and Glenn was his name, and he's a friend, and he's a believer now. He wasn't then. Thank you, Glenn. But he was standing in front of me, and he was a grade ahead of me, and he was a swimmer. He had muscles where I had no muscles. And he turned as he was talking to another guy, and he punched me right in the sternum. And it cracked my sternum, and it was so out, like, why did you just do that? And he continues to talk to the guy going, see, he's a freshman. He hasn't filled out yet like we have. We're more filled out. I was like just his hanging skeleton there. But that's the kind of thing you dread as a boy, is now you're the object of a science experiment at PE class about how you're not as developed as the other guy.
8: And I think it's good for dads to say, this is what I looked like in sixth grade, but look what I look like in 10th grade. Lie low. I mean, that's not bad advice, especially if you're a lower classman. Lie low, but it does get better. Or find even pictures of professional athletes. Here's what they look like at 13. Here's what they look like at 20. Hang in there. We'll get better. I think that's a huge message for middle schoolers, especially junior high. Hang
6: You're
8: in
6: not
8: there.
6: Always
8: we'll
6: going to look
8: better.
6: Like this, and this not is just part of the growth like process, and some boys are going to be bigger. Now, explain, like the girls, I'll let you explain that, because there's a lot going on for them. Other girls are developing more quickly. It's obvious, and they're feeling like, am I ever going to get there? And, you know, just describe what girls are dealing with.
8: And I think the first thing always is, I remember that. I remember that feeling, looking around, your bodies aren't the same as everybody else. Wait it out, and even maybe, you know, it's not too young to talk about some kind of a simple, age-appropriate makeover. Let's talk about what good colors are for you, something that's really innocuous as opposed to emphasizing your body shape or something. But what are colors that look good on you? What are lengths that look good on you? Are you more comfortable in skirts or pants? But they're going to be constantly comparing themselves to everybody else.
6: How much of that are we demonstrating or illustrating for our kids?
8: Mm-hmm.
6: You know, how much time do we spend in front of the mirror getting our makeup on?
8: And
6: now,
8: how many comments do
6: moms,
8: we make?
6: But dads,
8: oh, I wish I could lose 50 pounds. I would look
6: right.
8: so much better.
6: Yeah,
8: so watch
6: true.
8: What you say. Yeah, good
6: no,
8: point.
6: That's so true. Cynthia, we mentioned homework, but let's bring this back. I remember Trent and I, we had such, and Gene, Trent and I, such a battle. Because he was really bright. He's finishing his master's in biochemistry. He wants to go on for a PhD in neuro research. But in high school, it's like, I already get A's on the test. Why do I need to do the homework? And we would say, well, 50% of your grade is based on the homework being completed. I know, but I'm good with a C.
8: Yeah.
6: And I know the concepts. And it's kind of boring to do the homework. We battled that all along. Then he got to college. Knocked out of the park. I mean, he's up there at like a 3.95 all the way through. So, like, he knew his desires and knew what he needed to do.
7: Right.
6: And it was hard to budge him. I would say we struggled all the way through to senior year.
7: Well, you know, the important question is, what's the point? Right?
6: Yeah, that is the...
7: What's the point? But teachers, they don't go along with that, because they, a lot of times, well, the point is you have to get this and this and this and this in order to get your grades. That's very frustrating to a kid who says, why should I have to do 25 practice problems when I already know I'm going to get an A on the test? And it's a true question.
6: Yeah.
7: And it's a legitimate question. And there's no real good solid answer other than we need to change some things. I can remember working with King Schools once, and a gal who was really, really sharp, fifth grade, sixth grade in that middle school area, she already knew she was going to go to Bryn Mawr, and she was going to do all these things. She was just sharp. And one day, she was especially sharp in math. But one day, she just told the teacher, I'm not going to do the homework. And he says, you can't get an A if you don't do the homework.
6: Right.
7: I don't care. He said, it's going to ruin your whole grade point average. I don't care. I don't understand why I have to do this. And so the teacher and I talked, and I said, well, what if you asked her, what if you just tried it and said, how about you do as many answers, or as many questions on the homework as you think you need to do in order to prove that you're going to get an A on the test? And then...
6: Oh, that's good.
7: And if she... she promises to get a 95% or higher on the test, or go back and do more of those problems. And he said, well, but they tried it. And sometimes she did 30 problems, and sometimes she did 3. But he said she got an A.
6: And it does show you need some insight into your child and their learning styles. And that's a whole nother book that you wrote, How Your Kids Learn.
7: Right.
6: And, you know, that's so important as well.
5: Well, this is Focus on the Family with Jim Daly, and our guests today are Cynthia Tobias and Sue Acuna. And they've collaborated on a book that is essential if you have kids who are approaching the teen years, if they're preteens. Middle School, The Inside Story, What Kids Tell Us But Don't Tell You. 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
6: Cynthia, let me ask you some of the red flags we should be aware of when our kids are going into junior high and their time in junior high, because emotionally, intellectually, things can change because of the environmental pressure on a child. An extroverted child can become quite sullen and withdrawn if there's things going on that we don't even know. So what are some of those red flags we need to pay attention to?
7: This is where I really learned a lot from Sue, because I was teaching high school. I was used to dealing with high school kids who've kind of past some of those marks, but Sue has a really good handle of it, and I learned a lot.
6: Well, Sue, fill it in.
8: I think two things parents really learn about are depression and eating disorders. So things I watch for would be kids who withdraw more than usual. Kids want their own space, but if they're constantly alone and they won't answer your questions, what's going on? Nothing. I don't want to talk about it. That's a concern. If it keeps happening. I mean, then maybe they're having a bad day, but if this is going on for weeks and you can see their eating habits have changed, maybe they're not eating at all, then you know something's really wrong. Yeah. One sure sign of an eating disorder is like wearing big baggy clothes or taking little nibbly bites. You have to be aware. And for parents today, a lot of times that means coming off your phone and really taking a look at your kid and see what's going on.
6: And being engaged. Mm-hmm. Maybe not affirming how skinny they are.
5: Hmm.
8: Or even commenting on it. My daughter-in-law has taught me, make no comments about your weight or anybody else's weight. Just don't even make it a topic.
6: Wow, that's good.
8: That's really different from how we grew up, huh?
6: You know, one of the things that, again, with social media is new, and I'm not sure we as parents know how to manage this well, and we're hearing more about it, and it puts a lot of fear into us as parents, is kids that are taken into a friend group and then they're bullied, and then even, you know, where comments are made, you should just kill yourself, and you know, a handful of kids have done it, and it gets into the news. Obviously it's horrible, but how do you have that kind of a discussion with your daughter or your son about what can occur in that cyber world and the pain in it and the viciousness of it? I mean, we don't want to heap a bunch of anxiety under our children, but how do we manage that?
8: Odds are pretty good that they know someone who has already gone through this, and that would be a good, more neutral question to ask. Hey, do you know any of your friends who have been bullied online or who are really depressed about it? And then they can start talking about it, which gives you a chance to talk about what we should do if that ever happens to you.
6: Mm.
8: And like I said, it's hard to admit that you're being bullied, but even to come and say, I don't like what this person is saying. But also, parents need to monitor phone use. This is one of the hardest things for parents, is to not let them take their phone, their smartwatch, their iPad into the bedroom without some rules and some limitations. Yeah. You wouldn't let a stranger show up at your door and say, I want to go talk to your daughter in her bedroom. You wouldn't let that happen. But she can absolutely do that on her phone.
6: Yeah.
7: And one of the things about suicide, the discoveries I made, both as being a police officer, but then also with the kids, a lot of times at that age, they don't think it's actually permanent. They think they're going to kill themselves and everybody will be sorry, and then they'll come back and everything will be okay.
6: Wow.
7: And I was blown away by that. But there is that mentality out there. If you haven't, as a parent, talked to them and established that relationship, especially with Christ and with eternity, and, you know, they may just decide, well, I'll just kill myself and they'll be sorry, and then I'll come back when I feel like it.
6: Yeah, building up that plan and purpose. This is a good place to mention our counseling department. Mm-hmm. So, this is a very serious topic, but it is present, and we wanted to make sure we at least touch on that. So if you're struggling in any area of the parenting journey, especially around the middle school years, but any form or shape in your parenting, give us a call. We have free counselors. They'll talk with you for 30 to 60 minutes and give you some perspective. They may even refer to a counselor in your area that you could pick up the discussion with. So know that that's here. That's part of what donors fund at Focus on the Family. Take advantage of it to make sure that you have some perspective. Let me throw this question out here. Discipling your children can look very different at different stages. I mean, you know, elementary school, you got the little book and you're trying to do things. What does middle school discipleship look like within the family?
7: You model it. This is where it's really important. I know growing up, my sister and I, we had at supper time, after supper, we always had a devotional book and the scripture when we prayed. My dad was adamant about that. And when we went through even the real awkward time, that was an anchor. And that's really important. The other thing that I found was interesting, Sue talked about, you know, when parents, the middle schoolers pull away, and they don't want to have hugs, and they don't want to have all that
6: kid stuff.
7: She said, but they still do desperately want the touch and need the touch. So you can sometimes sit on the couch and just let your legs sort of touch theirs.
6: Yeah.
7: And nobody says anything, no big deal, but it's still a connection that says, I see you, I love you, I'm not going to bug you, but you're still really important to me.
6: Yeah. Speak to a minute kind of broadly to the elementary parenting, the middle school parenting, and the high school parenting. You guys, you know, you taught, I think, two of those. Cynthia, you with high school teaching, Sue with junior high. So when we've kind of touched on it, but really to be black and white for parents, maybe they have their kids in elementary school right now. What does that look like as they move through? Very concrete things like in junior high, your parenting needs to shift. You've touched on it, but here at the end, I want to make sure parents are grabbing it so that they understand. High school is yet another kind of distancing to allow them independence, making good decisions, etc. So go for it, Sue.
8: Yesterday, Cynthia mentioned that you want to become more of a manager. So imagine you're training a new employee. Elementary school, you've got to tell them everything. They don't know anything. Middle school, junior high, they're starting to get it. You can kind of check in with them, have some guidelines. High school, you've got to let them try it on their own, but you're still there as their fail-safe if something goes wrong.
6: Yeah.
8: So you've got to slowly back away, like we said, work yourself out of a job. Give them some independence. Let them try it. Be there when it goes wrong. Be there to hold them together.
6: Again, this gives you structure in how to think about doing this. So it's not just emotional. It's not flippant as the parent. Do it because I told you so. I mean, that's a terrible thing to say.
7: In fact, one of the biggest complaints was they interrupt me and they won't. They get mad if I interrupt them, or they're looking at their phone and they're talking to me, and I'm starting to tell them something, and they just interrupt me, and that it's that modeling. The other thing I wanted to say, which is really obvious but really important, middle schoolers, they need more sleep.
6: Yeah.
7: They have to have sleep. And, I you know, we start school with the bus picking them up at 6 a.m., and it's difficult because the lack of sleep affects everything.
6: And they're growing. I mean, that's why
7: they're
6: need to sleep.
7: Yes.
6: The growth is going on.
5: Yeah. And you know, Cynthia, you're mentioning modeling. Mm-hmm. This has come up a couple of times in the conversation. But just real quick, talk to the parent that thinks my job really is going to be awesome when I'm cool to my kids in middle school.
6: Being I want to be the cool versus the parent.
5: Yeah, I want to be the cool parent.
6: Interesting.
7: Well, just again, switch that. Do you think it's cool when your kids act like that? Is that what you really want them to be acting like? It doesn't make sense.
5: Okay.
6: Yeah.
5: So don't try to be cool. Be the adult in the room.
7: No, they think you're a dork. You're trying to be cool.
8: Well, and if you ask them, whose parent is cool? Oh, so-and-so's parent. Well, what makes them cool? Then you know.
5: Excellent.
8: And they'll say things like they know when not to use our language. They understand our language, but they know when not to use it, or they don't try and dress like us, but they don't dress dorky. Kids will tell you what you need to know to be cool.
6: Let me ask you this. Even though it might not seem like your junior high or wants to engage you, Barna Research and others says that my parents' influence is what's most important to me. Mm-hmm. I mean, it seems like counterintuitive, right? Because they're so connected to friends and culture at that time that they're trying to kind of get through all that. But again, the research is showing us that kids believe the most important relationship in their life is their parents. Still, even through high school. I mean, most of us are going, what? That doesn't make sense. But it shows you that core connection, doesn't it?
8: Yeah. I know we're both thinking the same thing here. Our point is they will always need you, but they need you differently. They
6: Not don't less, need differently.
8: Differently.
6: That's
8: they
6: good.
8: Don't need as much control. They need more understanding. They still need guidance. They absolutely still need your comfort and reassurance.
6: Yeah. I don't know about everybody watching and listening, but I tend to learn by my mistakes and by other people's mistakes. I mean, I observe that and say, okay, I don't want to repeat that. If I can keep from repeating that. You had a mom come up to you after a seminar, Cynthia. It fits this category for me because she was so frustrated with her rebellious teen daughter. How did that conversation go, and what did you say?
7: She was ultra frustrated. She said, I just don't understand. My daughter doesn't do anything I say, and I've told her over and over again what she's supposed to do, and she doesn't do it. She doesn't do what I tell her to, and I am the boss, and she won't respect me, and she won't do it. She said, I've just about had it. Can you tell me? She said, and stopped. See that girl over there standing? And I looked, and there's this arms folded sullen girl. She goes, that's my daughter. Can you tell me how to make her love me again? Is there a point of no return? Hopefully not. But you can't make your kids love you again. You can't. You have to earn it, and you have to do a lot of the things we're talking about here, and especially the barking orders, the doing that. It doesn't work.
6: You know, I want to be mindful of that parent that may be going, oh my goodness, that's me. That's what I've done. What can they do differently now after hearing this? They feel that conviction. Conviction's a good thing. What can they do so differently now, tonight?
8: Admit it. Admit it to your child.
6: What does that sound like? Play that out for me.
8: I think maybe I've been a little bit too bossy and not giving you enough credit for what you're capable of doing. So if you want me to change one thing, just give me one thing, because I can't completely change myself. But what's one thing you would like me to do differently? And then wait. Parents have a tendency to want to answer their own questions. So they'll say, what can I do differently? Do you want me to do this? Do you want me to do that? Ask the question and wait. And at first they might say, nothing. No, I really think there's something. Just wait. Yeah. Silence is a huge tool for building communication. Just wait.
7: And there's one really short word you can listen for and make this agreement with your child to say, if I say something that's really off or, you know, just say, ouch.
6: Yeah.
7: And I don't understand why you can't just do what I tell you to do. Ouch.
6: That's
7: what?
6: Good.
7: What? What did I? Then you get, I didn't mean it. You know, let's do a do-over.
6: Yeah. I like that.
7: Yeah.
6: Yeah, kind of a catch word to say, okay, this isn't going in a good way. Right. It hurts. I like that. I might use that, even with my 20-somethings now. This has been so good, and I want to encourage you that there's more. The book is full of material, things we weren't able to touch on. Excellent stuff. Also, we have the 7 Traits of Effective Parenting assessment that I'd love to have you take. It's absolutely free. It takes probably about 7 to 10 minutes. Mm-hmm. It'll show you the things that you're doing well and some areas to improve in. There'll be some resources recommended that can help you in those weaker spots. But what a great assessment to be able to do and to be able to know what I need to strengthen my parenting skills in. That's a good thing to do. And, of course, picking up the book is another good thing to do. Middle school, the inside story, what kids tell us but don't tell you. And if you make a gift of any amount, we'll send you the book as our way of saying thank you for being part of the ministry. You can do that monthly or a one-time gift. Also, don't forget our Caring Christian Counselors here to help you. If you're hitting the wall and you've heard this, maybe you feel guilty and you don't know what to do now, call our counseling team. They'll set up a time to get back with you, and they'll walk you through some additional things you can do. In terms of supporting the ministry, last year alone, we helped 80,000 parents through a crisis. Do you want to be part of that? Why don't we work on hitting 100,000 for next year? So join us in this journey, helping parents to build a home that loves the Lord. They love each other. Won't we have a better culture if that's the case? Mm. I think the answer is yes.
5: Yeah, donate monthly as you can or make a one-time gift of any amount, and we'll send the book by Cynthia and Sue called Middle School, The Inside Story, What Kids Tell Us But Don't Tell You. 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
6: Cynthia and Sue, thanks again for being with us. 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Thank you.
8: Thank you.
5: Well, coming up next time, I wonder if you're ready for storms in your marriage.
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13: With SRN News, I'm Rich Thomason in Washington. Well, it seems the polls, the pundits, and much of the media missed the mark. They had predicted a big win for leftist Abdul El-Sayed in Michigan's Democratic U.S. Senate primary. Instead, El-Sayed leads establishment candidate Congresswoman Haley Stevens by less than 2 percentage points in a razor-thin contest. Mike Rogers is the Republican nominee for the U.S. Senate in Michigan. Elsewhere, former Salem talker Chris DeGaulle has won the Republican congressional primary in Missouri's solidly blue 6th congressional district. President Trump says it's clear the Democrat Party is in disarray.
14: They've got a party. It's a mess. I think it's a mess. I think they should form another party, the Communists of America Party.
13: Mr. Trump says a deal on the Strait of Hormuz could come as early as today or perhaps tomorrow.
14: A lot of progress has been made. What? And they called me and they said, please, let's talk. They want to talk. The funny thing is they never mention that. They always say, we're not talking.
13: A man who was arrested at the president's L.A. area golf course has pleaded not guilty to all charges.
15: The Los Angeles County Sheriff's Department says 38-year-old Janine John Taylor was taking photos and video and had a 16-round magazine with ammunition in his pocket. Authorities recovered a loaded pistol in his car. Taylor was arrested Sunday after appearing to monitor security preparations at Trump National Golf Course 2 days before the president's fundraiser there. Investigators searched Taylor home in Downey, California, and found several firearms, magazines and ammunition, body armor, and a notebook that contains what authorities describe as concerning statements. I'm Mike Hempen.
13: On Wall Street at the moment, the Dow futures are up 152 points, NASDAQ futures down 9 points. This is SRN News. Violence against Jewish establishments in Canada.
16: A kosher restaurant was set on fire in Montreal this past Saturday. The Forward reports security cameras recorded a man on top of the restaurant igniting the blaze, which gutted the structure. It's the latest in a string of attacks on Jewish establishments in Canada, which include a gunman firing at a bagel bar in Toronto, and in June, a man smashing a window and trying to start a fire at Temple Emmanuel Beth Shalom in Montreal. I'm Bill Alexander.
13: Amnesty International UK is apologizing for publishing its report critical of pro-life and pro-traditional family groups. The human rights organization said the briefing titled A Growing Threat, the Anti-Rights Movement in the UK, should never have been published and fell significantly short of its standards for research, evidence, and editorial oversight. It was removed following backlash by Christian and gender critical groups. This is SRN News. Jalapenos off the menu at Chipotle and Mexican Grill.
17: Jalapenos could potentially be tied to a salmonella outbreak. The Minnesota Department of Health confirmed an outbreak there is tied to several Mexican-style quick-service restaurants, and jalapenos are the suspected source. Officials identified 110 cases in Minnesota, with Chipotle involved in most. Chipotle says it pulled the jalapenos out of an abundance of caution and replaced them with products from a different grower in all locations. Symptoms of salmonella poisoning include diarrhea, fever, severe vomiting, dehydration, and stomach cramps. But infections can be more severe in young children, older adults, and people with weakened immune systems. I'm Ed Donahue.
13: SpaceX reporting a smaller $541 million loss, smaller than Wall Street expected, along with a surge in revenue in its first quarterly report as a publicly traded company. SRNNews.com.
2: Angel 95, Jerry Q with some of the results from the Tuesday primary elections. And this is how it stacked up late this Tuesday evening as the votes were continually being counted there. Ty Masterson coming on as the Republican governor candidate. Close behind is Philip Sarnecki. Other candidates that were on the ballot were Vicky Schmidt, Scott Schwab, Charlotte O'Hara, Stacey Rogers, and Nick Reiniker. But Ty Masterson receiving the majority of the votes there for the Republican candidate. The Democratic candidate, Cindy Holscher, receiving the most votes there for the Democratic governor candidate. Also on the ballot there was Ethan Corson and Kurt Skoog. U.S. Senate Democrat Adam Hamilton, a pastor from the Kansas City area, getting the most votes there for the U.S. Senate Democrat position. And a lot of candidates running for that office. Christy Davis, Noah Taylor, Ann Parker, Eric Murray, Sandy Spadell Newman, Patrick Schmidt, Jason Hart, Damon Anderson, Kevin Latz, and Michael Sutter. Again, Adam Hamilton, apparently the Democratic U.S. Senate winner. U.S. Senate Republican winner, Roger Marshall, the incumbent, defeating Pond Naramore. And the election for state Supreme Court justices, meaning the justices will continue to select their peers with the chance to oust them in succeeding elections. So basically the no vote winning out there to keep the system as it is in Kansas for the judges. The Kansas State Secretary of State position on the Democrat ticket going to Jennifer Day, who ran against Samuel Lane. The U.S. District 1 House Republican for the big District 1, Tracy Mann, coming out on top. He's the incumbent, defeating Craig Mercer. U.S. District 1 House Democrat position, Lauren Reinhold, defeating Colin McRoberts. Kansas House District 67 Republican, Stacey Kohlmeyer, defeating Caleb James. Kansas House District 68 Republican, Nathan Butler, coming out on top, defeating Desiree Patera. Clay County had a half-cent sales tax, and the voters there approving that. Raleigh County Commission District Number 1 Republican candidate John Ford winning over Gary Bennington, and Pottawatomie County Commission District Number 4 Republican Gary Yenser getting the most votes there over Judd McCormick. So those are some of the election results that we have for you from the primary after most of the ballots were in. Ty Masterson, the Republican candidate for governor, and Democratic governor candidate Cindy Holscher, U.S. Senate.

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Your Angel 95 weather, some showers today with a high of 77, cloudiness tonight, and an overnight low of 69, should be 86 for high on Thursday, and Friday sunshine 92. That's your weather, courtesy of the Heartland Christian Association and Angel 95 FM.

0: Good day. This is the Think Director, Pastor Phil. Let's pray. Let's pray the heart and the words of Jesus. In Luke 4, the word of God comes to us in verse 8. And Jesus answered and said, "Get behind me, Satan, for it's written, you shall worship the Lord your God, and him only you shall serve." Lord, we take these words. We take this challenge. Lord, we're not Satan. We're not that evil. We're not wrapped up. But Lord, sometimes we get wrapped up in our stuff. Sometimes we get wrapped up in us and what we think and what we want to do and how we want to do it and how we want it to be boxed and put together. And Lord, we want to put that aside and say, we worship only you. Father, we worship only you. You are the Lord our God. You are our master. Only you will we serve. Father, we place our nation right now under the service of the King of Kings and the Lord of Lords. Father, I know that our nation, whatever nation you're in and whatever you're listening today, that nation is not serving God. But Father, we as people in our nation, we choose to serve God. And we submit our nation. We submit the choices of our nation. We submit the decisions of our nation. We submit the environment of our nation, the cultural environment, the sociological environment, the psychological environment, the spiritual environment, the scientific environment. We put those things at the feet of Jesus Christ. As citizens of our nation, with authority in our nation, we put these things at the feet in the service of you, Father. We give you the freedom to do what you need to do. You need to move our courts, move our courts. You need to move our judicial system, move our judicial system. You need to intersect and impose and intrude yourself into our elected officials and executive offices. And Father, we give you the freedom to do that because we are your people. We are the sheep of your pastor. And you have given us all authority in heaven and earth to do these things. And so with this authority, as members of the kingdom of Jesus the Christ, we place our nation and every the businesses of our nation, we place them at your feet, Father. We take our hands off and say, your will be done, your kingdom come on earth as it is in heaven. For you so loved the systems of the world, the people of the world, all of the components of our world and our nation, that you sent your only begotten Son, that we who believe in you would not perish but have eternal life. Now in this life, by the power of your Holy Spirit, come.
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2: What happens to a man when everything he loves is stripped away and the people closest to him make things worse? Job knew that kind of pain. He'd lost his wealth, his children, and finally his health. And when his wife spoke words that cut to the bone, Job didn't collapse. He listened. He responded with truth. He protected his integrity. Today on Insight for Living, Chuck Swindoll opens Job chapter 2 and draws four pieces of practical, honest counsel for every husband listening. 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
3: We are examining the story of Job in our time together on these mornings. And if you're not familiar with your Bible, if you go right to the center of it, you'll find the book of Psalms. And just to the left, just before you get to the book of Psalms, you'll find Job. Probably the oldest book in the scriptures, to the surprise of some people. Perhaps it was, certainly it was as old as the days of Abraham, and that dates it among the days of the patriarchs, Job. We're in the second chapter. I'll read for us verse 7 down to the end of the chapter, verse 13. Job 2:7. Then Satan went out from the presence of the Lord and smote Job with sore boils from the sole of his foot to the crown of his head. And he took a potsherd to scrape himself while he was sitting among the ashes. And his wife said to him, "Do you still hold fast your integrity? Curse God and die." But he said to her, "You speak as one of the foolish women speaks. Shall we indeed accept good from God and not accept adversity?" In all this, Job did not sin with his lips. Now, when Job's three friends heard of all this adversity that had come upon him, they came each one from his own place. Eliphaz the Temanite, Bildad the Shuhite, Zophar the Naamathite. And they made an appointment together to come to sympathize with him and comfort him. When they lifted up their eyes at a distance, they did not recognize him. They raised their voices and wept. And each of them tore his robe, and they threw dust over their heads toward the sky. Then they sat down on the ground with him for 7 days and seven nights, with no one speaking a word to him, for they saw that his pain was very great.
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3: When you study the book of Job, you enter into a crucible, if you will. Crucible. I thought about that word for quite some time this past week and did a little study on it and found that at the core of it is a Latin term, C-R-U-X. We have several English words that grow out of the Latin original. The Latin term means cross, which was commonly used in the Latin language for a place of torture, one's cross. We still use that, the cross one must bear, we say. Excruciating is another term that comes from it. But crucible is on our minds as we think about this pit of agony. Webster defines crucible a severe test, a place or situation in which concentrated forces interact to cause change or development. Let me do that again. A severe test, a place or situation in which concentrated forces interact to cause change or development. Job's crucible was brought about by two attacks from Satan permitted by God. Round one, he was attacked in the area of possessions. His means of earning a living or of sustaining a lifestyle. As you recall, he lost all of his livestock, most of his servants, all of the cattle, all of the donkeys, all of the means of income, and the crowning blow, he lost all 10 of his adult children and probably himself buried them, having no longer the availability of servants. Horrible thought, literally burying all 10 of his adult children. Round two was the second attack, and as if the first had not been enough, Satan was determined to see Job or hear Job curse God, and so he attacked him in the one area that he had left, and that was his health. Not only did he take it away by covering him from scalp to sole of his feet with sore boils, that oozed and cracked and turned his skin black and left him with a maddening itch, fever, and a swollen condition so that he hardly resembled that of a man any longer. The misery of that was in the place of his health. The 19th century Scottish divine Alexander White put it best, I think. Till Christ came, no soul was ever made such a battleground between heaven and earth as Job's soul was made. A battleground. And remember, we know what Job did not know. We know why it happened, and we know how it happened. He knew neither. All he knew is one day he is the specimen of health and strength and prosperity and integrity and blessing and a full quiver of children and happiness that goes along with all of that. And the next day he's lost it all, and finally he's lost his health, and he nevertheless endures. In fact, though Job is one of the, if not the oldest of the biblical books, he came to be known not as the model of suffering, but as the model of endurance. It's an important detail. James says in James 5:11, written in the middle of the first century, you have heard of the endurance of Job. So Job endured the crucible. He didn't attempt to escape from it. The only thing he had left when all was said and done was a wife and a handful of friends. And we know, and will know again, their response to him through all of this. It was neither comforting nor was it pleasant. But he endured. A professor of history once said, if Columbus had turned back, no one would have blamed him, but no one would have remembered him either. Had Job escaped in some way, no one would have blamed him, but we would not remember him. We remember him because he endured. Not only did he endure the afflictions I've described, but he endured the words of a grieving and bitter wife, and he also endured the accusations of friends who took upon themselves the role of judge and jury. If you have gone through your own crucible, you know what it is like in the midst of the pain of what you're going through, on top of that, to have people turn against you. Such pain that brings. But you know what? As a result of enduring such pain, we become valuable as comforters and counselors for others. I was walking the hallways of our church staff offices recently, and I stopped by my son Chuck's office, and I noticed on his desk was a concept that he had pulled from John Eldridge's book, Wild at Heart. The statement read, I can trust a man only after he has become well acquainted with pain. It's a good statement. As I recall, counsel I have received that has been valuable for me has never come from a novice. It's come from one who bears the scars and the marks of some pain in his or her life. I can trust one only after he has become well acquainted with pain. Now then, it's because of that concept I felt it would be wise, before jumping right away into the dialogue between Job and his friends, I felt it would be helpful to get some advice from Job. We will study, and we have in our past, many of us, studied the advice others gave to Job, but we've not really looked at what Job's counsel might have been to them. A man who is going through such things and is enduring such things certainly has some things to say that would be helpful. None of it directly, understand, but I draw these indirectly by inference from really verses 9 through 13 of chapter 1. Last time I spoke on some words of advice for, a part of my message was words of advice for the wives, remember? I've never seen such blank faces in all of my preaching as asking that. And since you don't remember, let me repeat some words of advice for you who are wives. I have a couple of thoughts that I'm going to repeat here from the former message I brought in this passage. First, always guard your words when your husband is going through a hard time. This is not only for wives with husbands. This is for you ladies who have men that you're close to and you work alongside. Maybe it's a colleague. It might be someone who works under you or above you. The point being, you're close to them. Always guard your words when that man is going through a hard time. Men can become vulnerable and, in fact, gullible during difficult times, and it would be regrettable if you simply dumped out words that would not be wise, would not be helpful in that vulnerable time he's going through. Job's wife did that, and thankfully Job did not heed her counsel. The second, never suggest to us that we should compromise our integrity. Don't ever go there, even if it would mean instant or temporary gratification or relief. Integrity is a tough enough virtue to sustain without the temptation to compromise it. Gauge your words, ladies, and I'm addressing this to the ladies because, believe it, your words do mean more than we act like they do. And wives' words are wiser words than we usually give you credit for, and that's most unfortunate that we don't tell you enough. So when you do speak, never weaken our integrity. Remember, there's nothing more important in our character, aside from a relationship with Christ, than moral and ethical integrity. Don't even come close to suggesting that that be compromised. So I return again to verse 9, and I want to hear some things Job, I believe, would advise wives. And again, I've spent enough years in my past taking shots at Job's wife that I don't want to do that anymore. Remember, she too buried 10 children. She too has gone through the grief of the loss of a lifestyle and the privileged position of a prestigious husband, the best known in all the East, according to chapter 1. She too has watched him, shave his head and tear his robe and sit in the city dump alongside wild dogs fighting for food and among the dung that's burned there. She has known humiliation as well. So we give her some slack here for responding as she does. I'm not saying it's right. I'm saying it's understandable. In fact, her words come from the anguish of seeing her husband like living death, enduring this skin ulcerated condition and not being able to help him, and she just wishes he could be taken off the earth. Death is better than this. Sometimes the suffering feel that. Often those with terminal illnesses say that. So her words are in verse 9, do you still hold fast your integrity? Curse God and die. And we said last time Satan was holding his breath, hoping that Job would take her advice. That's exactly what he told God that this man would do if you remove the hedge about him and treated him with anything but penthouse treatment. You would see him because he follows you, God, out of what he gets out of it rather than a true integrity of heart. And Job does not follow her lead here. So let me suggest four. I gave the wives two things to remember. Please note, I'm giving the husbands four things. Now, men, I advise you to write them down because your wife will write them down. And so I advise you to take note. And wives, I advise you not to remind your husbands of them, okay? We're hearing today, and we will give heed to these things. The first piece of advice, listen well and always tell her the truth. Listen well and always tell her the truth. I'm impressed that Job heard his wife. I'm impressed that he pondered, he considered her words, he turned them over in his mind. He neither misunderstood nor ignored them. He heard what she said. I found that most of us husbands are not hard of hearing, we're hard of listening. Our wives frequently have the most important things to say to us that we will hear that day, but out of the years of experience we've had of living with them, we tend to turn that off. We say things in our mind like, oh, you know, it's like rolling your eyes. You go, oh boy, I've sat through this before, and I know where she's going here. Wait. Probably Job and his wife have had a few spats. I mean, it's a marriage, isn't it? We don't have perfect marriages. We have reasonably good marriages. It's the best we can hope for. And wives, at certain times in our lives, will have just the kernel of truth that we need to hear, but we will miss it if we are not careful. If we operate from habit and in an impatient moment, we will not pay attention. We'll look like we are, but we're not. Let me add, tell her the truth, which means, if it is wise and squares with what you know to be truth, if it is helpful, say that. If it is not, say that. Job said that. His response, having heard her, was, "You speak as one of the foolish women speaks." Francis Anderson writes, "She sees death as the only good remaining for Job. He should pray to God to be allowed to die or even curse God, an indirect way of committing suicide." Anderson adds, "Whatever lay behind her words, Job rejects them. But he does not call her wicked, merely foolish. That is, lacking in discernment. She thinks God has treated Job badly and deserves a curse. Job finds nothing wrong with what has happened to him. Instead of helping, the words of his wife and of his friends cause him more pain and put him under more pressure than all the other things that have happened to him so far." Job detected in her a snag of bitterness, and he said to her, "This is information I will not act on. This isn't wise. This is a foolish bit of advice. And I can't accept it." That's truth. You say, "Well, good night, Chuck. This is awfully basic. Get on to things that are deep." Well, I'm going to risk a statement here, though I don't have anyone in mind. I am sure that in most marriages there are a few lies still awash that haven't been confessed to or corrected. I find one of the most difficult things to get couples to do is say the truth. Admit when we've done wrong, rather than skirt it or rationalize around it or excuse it because of, just say it. Or if the other side is necessary, when we hear our mate say something that we know is not good, we tend not to say the hard thing, and we need to. "You know, honey, I realize you've got my good at heart, but I honestly have to say I can't go there. I don't agree with that. I think that's unwise for you to suggest that," or whatever. time doesn't allow me to go to all the rabbit trails with this, but you get the picture. Listen well and always tell her the truth. Here's the second bit of counsel for the husbands. Teach her about God. Job did that clearly. Look at how he did it. He asked a question. Shall we indeed accept good from God and not accept adversity? What great theology. Sweetheart, you have to understand that our God is not a health and wealth God. Our God is a sovereign Lord. He is Lord over whatever occurs in our home, in our lives, like I'm going through. This is no surprise to God. For some unrevealed reason, He has permitted it. And you need to know, honey, that while we can't explain it, our God is sovereign over this as well. He taught her about God. I've not met a godly woman who has, that I ever remember saying to me, I really am not interested in what my husband has to say about spiritual things. Most of them I know will say without hesitation, I'd rather get truth from my husband than anybody I know. And husbands, we are viewed in the New Testament, a section says a wife should not go to a pastor, but should go to a husband to find the answer to her questions. I find some women have greater respect for me, of all things, than their husbands. Now, husbands, one of the joys of growing close in marriage is sharing things that God's teaching you about Himself. And think of it. Here is a man covered in sore boils, in such anguish he can hardly sleep. And yet he's teaching her some things about spiritual things that she needed to learn. I urge you men who are married to Christian ladies and you are growing together in your spiritual life, take the time to share with her some of the things the Lord's teaching you. Now, how we go about it is important, okay? Rather than, have I got some things to set you straight on? Or, there are four things you need to know. Just ask like a question. Shall we not receive good from God and not also adversity? Do it graciously. Do it gratefully. Boy, you give some guys freedom to do this, it's like, boom, they are in. Man, they got the gloves on. They are going to pound this into him if it's the last thing he does. Don't go there. Here's a third. Model verbal purity. In all this, Job did not sin with his lips. Model verbal purity. Because we live with our wives over the years, as we do, and because we become very, very comfortable around them, and because we become unguarded in our words, our wives usually get the brunt of our worst words. Let's agree that we will remove a verbal impurity from our lips.
2: 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Chuck Swindoll has reminded us that a good husband listens carefully and speaks truthfully, that he takes seriously his calling to share spiritual things with his wife with gentleness, not force, and that the words he speaks to her matter deeply because she deserves his very best, not his worst. Three principles drawn straight from the life of Job. We hope you'll carry them with you today. There's much more insight coming in this message that Chuck titled, Job's Advice to Husbands and Friends. In a single day, Job lost everything, his wealth, his children, his health, and yet he found God in the ruins. 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
6: 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I'm Shawn Michaels, and this week, Toby Mac talks about the Jesus Freak album, Zoe Girl looks back at their biggest selling project, and Andy Christman takes us inside a For Him classic. And of course, we've got your classic request by phone or text at 262-3-REWIND. Starting things off, here's the older sister of brothers Joel and Luke from For King and Country. It's Rebecca St. James and her 2000 classic, Don't Worry, on Christian Music Rewind.

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1: There was a Josh the Clay song in the movie Jack Frost. Could you play that?
2: Well, absolutely. And a side note, that song Five Candles originally was written for the 1997 Jim Carrey movie Liar Liar, but it was pulled at the last minute. Either way, it's a great classic request that lives on here at Christian Music Rewind.

0: The classics live on here at Christian Music Rewind. I'm Shawn Michaels, and the only rock song to ever win the prestigious Song of the Year award happens to be DC Talk's Jesus Freak. In fact, the entire project blew Christian music apart at the seams. The quality of Jesus Freak was the standard to achieve in Christian music back in the mid-90s. Here's Toby Mac looking back on that historic album.
1: The Jesus Freak album was a special time in our lives because, I don't know, making a record for Michael, Kevin, and Toby is a special time, period, because it's like you have three guys and we're trying to combine our talents and to create one piece of art. That can be a very tough process. I mean, oftentimes we fight. Other times, I say we fight like brothers, but we also love like brothers, and that's a true statement. It's like I think we learned. We've definitely evolved as artists, and I think we've learned to blend our talents together and create one piece of art better than we used to. I think sometimes our records in the past have sounded very disjointed, and not disjointed meaning

lots of different styles within a record. I'm talking lots of different styles within a song. And that can be a little too disjointed for pop music. I think what we really learned to do was, rather than create three separate paintings on as three different pieces of art, we've learned to combine our talents and all three work on this, you know, create something that is a piece of all three of us, but not wholly any one of us. It's like three painters working on one piece of canvas and it all coming out, making one whole painting. That's kind of the only thing I can compare it to. Christian music.

0: 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That's their 1995 number one hit, The Great Divide. And I'm Shawn Michaels with this week's Mystery Sound Quiz. 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
3: Man's crazy. Loco. He could be anywhere, wandering around, talking to the trees. Believe me, this man is a menace.
0: That's this week's Mystery Sound Quiz, and I'll have the answer to that classic movie later on. 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
4: SRN News, I'm Rich Thomason in Washington. Well, it seems the polls, the pundits, and much of the media missed the mark. They had predicted a big win for leftist Abdul El-Sayed in Michigan's Democratic U.S. Senate primary. Instead, El-Sayed leads establishment candidate Congresswoman Haley Stevens by less than 2 percentage points in a razor-thin contest. Mike Rogers is the Republican nominee for the U.S. Senate in Michigan. Elsewhere, former Salem talker Chris DeGaulle has won the Republican congressional primary in Missouri's solidly blue 6th congressional district. President Trump says it's clear the Democrat Party is in disarray.
5: They've got a party. It's a mess. I think it's a mess. I think they should form another party, the Communists of America Party.
4: Mr. Trump says a deal on the Strait of Hormuz could come as early as today or perhaps tomorrow.
5: A lot of progress has been made. What? And they called me and they said, please, let's talk. They want to talk. The funny thing is they never mention that. They always say, we're not talking.
4: A man who was arrested at the president's L.A. area golf course has pleaded not guilty to all charges.
6: The Los Angeles County Sheriff's Department says 38-year-old Janine John Taylor was taking photos and video and had a 16-round magazine with ammunition in his pocket. Authorities recovered a loaded pistol in his car. Taylor was arrested Sunday after appearing to monitor security preparations at Trump National Golf Course 2 days before the president's fundraiser there. Investigators searched Taylor home in Downey, California, and found several firearms, magazines and ammunition, body armor, and a notebook that contains what authorities describe as concerning statements. I'm Mike Hempen.
4: On Wall Street at the moment, the Dow futures are up 152 points, NASDAQ futures down 9 points. This is SRN News. Violence against Jewish establishments in Canada.
7: A kosher restaurant was set on fire in Montreal this past Saturday. The Forward reports security cameras recorded a man on top of the restaurant igniting the blaze, which gutted the structure. It's the latest in a string of attacks on Jewish establishments in Canada, which include a gunman firing at a bagel bar in Toronto, and in June, a man smashing a window and trying to start a fire at Temple Emmanuel Beth Shalom in Montreal. I'm Bill Alexander.
4: Amnesty International UK is apologizing for publishing its report critical of pro-life and pro-traditional family groups. The human rights organization said the briefing titled A Growing Threat, the Anti-Rights Movement in the UK, should never have been published and fell significantly short of its standards for research, evidence, and editorial oversight. It was removed following backlash by Christian and gender critical groups. This is SRN News. Jalapenos off the menu at Chipotle and Mexican Grill.
8: Jalapenos could potentially be tied to a salmonella outbreak. The Minnesota Department of Health confirmed an outbreak there is tied to several Mexican-style quick-service restaurants, and jalapenos are the suspected source. Officials identified 110 cases in Minnesota, with Chipotle involved in most. Chipotle says it pulled the jalapenos out of an abundance of caution and replaced them with products from a different grower in all locations. Symptoms of salmonella poisoning include diarrhea, fever, severe vomiting, dehydration, and stomach cramps. But infections can be more severe in young children, older adults, and people with weakened immune systems. I'm Ed Donahue.
4: SpaceX reporting a smaller $541 million loss, smaller than Wall Street expected, along with a surge in revenue in its first quarterly report as a publicly traded company. SRNnews.com.
9: Angel 95, Jerry Q with some of the results from the Tuesday primary elections. And This is how it's stacked up late this Tuesday evening as the votes were continually being counted there. Ty Masterson coming on as the Republican governor candidate. Close behind is Philip Sarnecki. Other candidates that were on the ballot were Vicky Schmidt, Scott Schwab, Charlotte O'Hara, Stacey Rogers, and Nick Reiniker. But Ty Masterson receiving the majority of the votes there for the Republican candidate. The Democratic candidate, Cindy Holscher, receiving the most votes there for the Democratic governor candidate. Also on the ballot there was Ethan Corson and Kurt Skoog. U.S. Senate Democrat Adam Hamilton, a pastor from the Kansas City area, getting the most votes there for the U.S. Senate Democrat position. And a lot of candidates running for that office. Christy Davis, Noah Taylor, and Parker, Eric Murray, Sandy Spadell Newman, Patrick Schmidt, Jason Hart, Damon Anderson, Kevin Latz, and Michael Sutter. Again, Adam Hamilton, apparently the Democratic U.S. Senate winner. U.S. Senate Republican winner, Roger Marshall, the incumbent, defeating Pond Naramore. And the election for state Supreme Court justices, meaning the justices will continue to select their peers with the chance to oust them in succeeding elections. So basically the no vote winning out there to keep the system as it is in Kansas for the judges. The Kansas Secretary of State position on the Democrat ticket going to Jennifer Day, who ran against Samuel Lane. The U.S. District 1 House Republican for the big District 1, Tracy Mann, coming out on top. He's the incumbent, defeating Craig Mercer. U.S. District 1 House Democrat position, Lauren Reinhold, defeating Colin McRoberts. Kansas House District 67 Republican, Stacey Kohlmeyer, defeating Caleb James. Kansas House District 68 Republican, Nathan Butler, coming out on top, defeating Desiree Patera. Clay County had a half-cent sales tax, and the voters there approving that. Raleigh County Commission District Number 1 Republican candidate John Ford winning over Gary Bennington. And Pottawatomie County Commission District Number 4 Republican Gary Yenser getting the most votes there over Judd McCormick. So those are some of the election results that we have for you from the primary after most of the ballots were in. Ty Masterson, the Republican candidate for governor, and Democratic governor candidate Cindy Holscher, U.S. Senate Democratic candidate, a pastor from the KC area, Adam Hamilton, U.S. Senate Republican incumbent Roger Marshall, and again, the state Supreme Court justice going to no votes in the primary election. Secretary of State Democrat Jennifer Day, U.S. District 1 House Republican Tracy Mann, U.S. District 1 House Democrat Lauren Reinhold, Kansas House District 67 Republican Stacey Kohlmeyer, Kansas House District 68 Republican Nathan Butler, Clay County approving a half-cent sales tax, Raleigh County Commission District 1 Republican John Ford, and Pottawatomie County Commission District 4 Republican Gary Yenser, where there were contests there. Let's look at the primary elections on this Tuesday. Jerry Q for Angel 95 FM. We expect further updates later here on your radio station.
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Your Angel 95 weather, some showers today with a high of 77. Cloudiness tonight and an overnight low of 69. Should be 86 for high on Thursday, and Friday sunshine 92. That's your weather, courtesy of the Heartland Christian Association and Angel 95 FM.

0: Good day. This is the Think Director, Pastor Phil. Let's pray. Let's pray the heart and the words of Jesus. In Luke 4, the Word of God comes to us in verse 8. And Jesus answered and said, "Get behind me, Satan, for it's written, you shall worship the Lord your God, and him only you shall serve." Lord, we take these words. We take this challenge. Lord, we're not Satan. We're not that evil. We're not wrapped up. But Lord, sometimes we get wrapped up in our stuff. Sometimes we get wrapped up in us and what we think and what we want to do and how we want to do it and how we want it to be boxed and put together. And Lord, we want to put that aside and say, we worship only you. Father, we worship only you. You are the Lord our God. You are our master. Only you will we serve. Father, we place our nation right now under the service of the King of Kings and the Lord of Lords. Father, I know that our nation, whatever nation you're in and whatever you're listening today, that nation is not serving God. But Father, we as people in our nation, we choose to serve God. And we submit our nation. We submit the choices of our nation. We submit the decisions of our nation. We submit the environment of our nation, the cultural environment, the sociological environment, the psychological environment, the spiritual environment, the scientific environment. We put those things at the feet of Jesus Christ as citizens of our nation with authority in our nation. We put these things at the feet in the service of you, Father. We give you the freedom to do what you need to do. You need to move our courts, move our courts. You need to move our judicial system, move our judicial system. You need to intersect and impose and intrude yourself into our elected officials and executive offices. And Father, we give you the freedom to do that because we are your people. We are the sheep of your pastor. And you have given us all authority in heaven and earth to do these things. And so with this authority, as members of the kingdom of Jesus the Christ, we place our nation and every the businesses of our nation, we place them at your feet, Father. We take our hands off and say, your will be done, your kingdom come on earth as it is in heaven. For you so loved the systems of the world, the people of the world, all of the components of our world and our nation, that you sent your only begotten Son, that we who believe in you would not perish but have eternal life. Now in this life, by the power of your Holy Spirit, come.
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2: What happens to a man when everything he loves is stripped away and the people closest to him make things worse? Job knew that kind of pain. He'd lost his wealth, his children, and finally his health. And when his wife spoke words that cut to the bone, Job didn't collapse. He listened. He responded with truth. He protected his integrity. Today on Insight for Living, Chuck Swindoll opens Job chapter 2 and draws four pieces of practical, honest counsel for every husband listening. Chuck titled his message, Job's Advice to Husbands and Friends.
3: We are examining the story of Job in our time together on these mornings. And if you're not familiar with your Bible, if you go right to the center of it, you'll find the book of Psalms. Just to the left, just before you get to the book of Psalms, you'll find Job, probably the oldest book in the scriptures, to the surprise of some people. Perhaps it was, certainly it was as old as the days of Abraham, and that dates it among the days of the patriarchs, Job. We're in the second chapter. I'll read for us verse 7 down to the end of the chapter, verse 13. Job 2:7. Then Satan went out from the presence of the Lord and smote Job with sore boils from the sole of his foot to the crown of his head. And he took a potsherd to scrape himself while he was sitting among the ashes. And his wife said to him, "Do you still hold fast your integrity? Curse God and die." But he said to her, "You speak as one of the foolish women speaks. Shall we indeed accept good from God and not accept adversity?" In all this, Job did not sin with his lips. Now, when Job's three friends heard of all this adversity that had come upon him, they came each one from his own place. Eliphaz the Temanite, Bildad the Shuhite, Zophar the Naamathite. And they made an appointment together to come to sympathize with him and comfort him. When they lifted up their eyes at a distance, they did not recognize him. They raised their voices and wept. And each of them tore his robe, and they threw dust over their heads toward the sky. Then they sat down on the ground with him for 7 days and seven nights, with no one speaking a word to him, for they saw that his pain was very great.
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3: When you study the book of Job, you enter into a crucible, if you will. Crucible. I thought about that word for quite some time this past week and did a little study on it and found that at the core of it is a Latin term, C-R-U-X. We have several English words that grow out of the Latin original. The Latin term means cross, which was commonly used in the Latin language for a place of torture, one's cross. We still use that, the cross one must bear, we say. Excruciating is another term that comes from it. But crucible is on our minds as we think about this pit of agony. Webster defines crucible a severe test, a place or situation in which concentrated forces interact to cause change or development. Let me do that again. A severe test, a place or situation in which concentrated forces interact to cause change or development. Job's crucible was brought about by two attacks from Satan permitted by God. Round one, he was attacked in the area of possessions, his means of earning a living or of sustaining a lifestyle. As you recall, he lost all of his livestock, most of his servants, all of the cattle, all of the donkeys, all of the means of income, and the crowning blow, he lost all 10 of his adult children and probably himself buried them, having no longer the availability of servants. Horrible thought, literally burying all 10 of his adult children. Round two was the second attack, and as if the first had not been enough, Satan was determined to see Job or hear Job curse God, and so he attacked him in the one area that he had left, and that was his health. Not only did he take it away by covering him from scalp to sole of his feet with sore boils, that oozed and cracked and turned his skin black and left him with a maddening itch, fever, and a swollen condition so that he hardly resembled that of a man any longer. The misery of that was in the place of his health. The 19th century Scottish divine Alexander White put it best, I think. Till Christ came, no soul was ever made such a battleground between heaven and earth as Job's soul was made. A battleground. And remember, we know what Job did not know. We know why it happened, and we know how it happened. He knew neither. All he knew is one day he is the specimen of health and strength and prosperity and integrity and blessing and a full quiver of children and happiness that goes along with all of that. And the next day he's lost it all, and finally he's lost his health, and he nevertheless endures. In fact, though Job is one of the, if not the oldest of the biblical books, he came to be known not as the model of suffering, but as the model of endurance. It's an important detail. James says in James 5:11, written in the middle of the first century, you have heard of the endurance of Job. So Job endured the crucible. He didn't attempt to escape from it. The only thing he had left when all was said and done was a wife and a handful of friends. And we know, and will know again, their response to him through all of this. It was neither comforting nor was it pleasant. But he endured. A professor of history once said, if Columbus had turned back, no one would have blamed him, but no one would have remembered him either. Had Job escaped in some way, no one would have blamed him, but we would not remember him. We remember him because he endured. Not only did he endure the afflictions I've described, but he endured the words of a grieving and bitter wife, and he also endured the accusations of friends who took upon themselves the role of judge and jury. If you have gone through your own crucible, you know what it is like in the midst of the pain of what you're going through, on top of that, to have people turn against you. Such pain that brings. But you know what? As a result of enduring such pain, we become valuable as comforters and counselors for others. I was walking the hallways of our church staff offices recently, and I stopped by my son Chuck's office, and I noticed on his desk was a concept that he had pulled from John Eldridge's book, Wild at Heart. The statement read, I can trust a man only after he has become well acquainted with pain. It's a good statement. As I recall, counsel I have received that has been valuable for me has never come from a novice. It's come from one who bears the scars and the marks of some pain in his or her life. I can trust one only after he has become well acquainted with pain. Now then, it's because of that concept I felt it would be wise, before jumping right away into the dialogue between Job and his friends, I felt it would be helpful to get some advice from Job. We will study, and we have in our past, many of us, studied the advice others gave to Job, but we've not really looked at what Job's counsel might have been to them. A man who is going through such things and is enduring such things certainly has some things to say that would be helpful. None of it directly, understand, but I draw these indirectly by inference from really verses 9 through 13 of chapter 1. Last time I spoke on some words of advice for, a part of my message was words of advice for the wives, remember? I've never seen such blank faces in all of my preaching as asking that. And since you don't remember, let me repeat some words of advice for you who are wives. I have a couple of thoughts that I'm going to repeat here from the former message I brought in this passage. First, always guard your

dumped out words that would not be wise, that would not be helpful in that vulnerable time he's going through. Job's wife did that, and thankfully Job did not heed her counsel. The second, never suggest to us that we should compromise our integrity. Don't ever go there. Even if it would mean instant or temporary gratification or relief. Integrity is a tough enough virtue to sustain without the temptation to compromise it. Gauge your words, ladies, and I'm addressing this to the ladies because, believe it, your words do mean more than we act like they do. And wives' words are wiser words than we usually give you credit for, and that's most unfortunate that we don't tell you enough. So when you do speak, never weaken our integrity. Remember, there's nothing more important in our character, aside from a relationship with Christ, than moral and ethical integrity. Don't even come close to suggesting that that be compromised. So I return again to verse 9, and I want to hear some things Job, I believe, would advise wives. And again, I've spent enough years in my past taking shots at Job's wife that I don't want to do that anymore. Remember, she too buried 10 children. She too has gone through the grief of the loss of a lifestyle and the privileged position of a prestigious husband, the best known in all the East, according to chapter 1. She too has watched him, she has watched him shave his head and tear his robe and sit in the city dump alongside wild dogs fighting for food and among the dung that's burned there. She has known humiliation as well. So we give her some slack here for responding as she does. I'm not saying it's right. I'm saying it's understandable. In fact, her words come from the anguish of seeing her husband like living death, enduring this skin ulcerated condition and not being able to help him. And she just wishes he could be taken off the earth. Death is better than this. Sometimes the suffering feel that. Often those with terminal illnesses say that. So her words are, in verse 9, do you still hold fast your integrity? Curse God and die. And we said last time Satan was holding his breath, hoping that Job would take her advice. That's exactly what he told God that this man would do if you remove the hedge about him and treated him with anything but penthouse treatment. You would see him because he follows you, God, out of what he gets out of it rather than a true integrity of heart. And Job does not follow her lead here. So let me suggest four. I gave the wives two things to remember. Please note, I'm giving the husbands four things. Now, men, I advise you to write them down because your wife will write them down. And so I advise you to take note. And wives, I advise you not to remind your husbands of them, okay? We're hearing today, and we will give heed to these things. The first piece of advice, listen well and always tell her the truth. Listen well and always tell her the truth. I'm impressed that Job heard his wife. I'm impressed that he pondered, he considered her words, he turned them over in his mind. He neither misunderstood nor ignored them. He heard what she said. I found that most of us husbands are not hard of hearing, we're hard of listening. Our wives frequently have the most important things to say to us that we will hear that day, but out of the years

0: of experience we've had of living with them, we tend to turn that off. We say things in our mind like, oh, you know, it's like rolling your eyes. You go, oh, boy, I've sat through this before, and I know where she's going here. Wait. Probably Job and his wife have had a few spats. I mean, it's a marriage, isn't it? We don't have perfect marriages. We have reasonably good marriages. It's the best we can hope for. And wives at certain times in our lives will have just the kernel of truth that we need to hear, but we will miss it if we are not careful. If we operate from habit and in an impatient moment, we will not pay attention. We'll look like we are, but we're not. Let me add, tell her the truth, which means if it is wise and squares with what you know to be truth, if it is helpful, say that. If it is not, say that. Job said that. His response, having heard her, was, "You speak as one of the foolish women speaks." Francis Anderson writes, "She sees death as the only good remaining for Job. He should pray to God to be allowed to die or even curse God, an indirect way of committing suicide." Anderson adds, "Whatever lay behind her words, Job rejects them. But he does not call her wicked, merely foolish. That is, lacking in discernment. She thinks God has treated Job badly and deserves a curse. Job finds nothing wrong with what has happened to him. Instead of helping, the words of his wife and of his friends cause him more pain and put him under more pressure than all the other things that have happened to him so far. Job detected in her a snag of bitterness, and he said to her, 'This is information I will not act on. This isn't wise. This is a foolish bit of advice, and I can't accept it.'" That's truth. You say, "Well, good night, Chuck. This is awfully basic. Get on to things that are deep." Well, I'm going to risk a statement here, though I don't have anyone in mind. I am sure that in most marriages there are a few lies still awash that haven't been confessed to or corrected. I find one of the most difficult things to get couples to do is say the truth. Admit when we've done wrong, rather than skirt it or rationalize around it or excuse it because of, just say it. Or if the other side is necessary, when we hear our mate say something that we know is not good, we tend not to say the hard thing, and we need to. "You know, honey, I realize you've got my good at heart, but I honestly have to say I can't go there. I don't agree with that. I think that's unwise for you to suggest that." Or whatever. Time doesn't allow me to go to all the rabbit trails with this, but you get the picture. Listen well and always tell her the truth. Here's the second bit of counsel for the husbands. Teach her about God. Job did that clearly. Look at how he did it. He asked a question. "Shall we indeed accept good from God and not accept adversity? What great theology." Sweetheart, you have to understand that our God is not a health and wealth God. Our God is a sovereign Lord. He is Lord over whatever occurs in our home, in our lives, like I'm going through. This is no surprise to God. For some unrevealed reason, He has permitted it. And you need to know, honey, that while we can't explain it, our God is sovereign over this as well. He taught her about God. I've not met a godly woman who has, that I ever remember saying to me, "I really am not interested in what my husband has to say about spiritual things." Most of them I know will say without hesitation, "I'd rather get truth from my husband than anybody I know." And husbands, we are viewed in the New Testament, a section says a wife should not go to a pastor, but should go to a husband to find the answer to her questions. I find some women have greater respect for me, of all things, than their husbands. Now, husbands, one of the joys of growing close in marriage is sharing things that God's teaching you about himself. And think of it. Here's a man covered in sore boils, in such anguish he can hardly sleep. And yet he's teaching her some things about spiritual things that she needed to learn. I urge you men who are married to Christian ladies and you are growing together in your spiritual life, take the time to share with her some of the things the Lord's teaching you. Now, how we go about it is important, okay? Rather than, have I got some things to set you straight on? Or, there are four things you need to know. Just ask like a question. Shall we not receive good from God and not also adversity? Do it graciously. Do it gratefully. Boy, you give some guys freedom to do this, it's like, boom, they are in. Man, they got the gloves on. They are going to pound this into him if it's the last thing he does. Don't go there. Here's a third. Model verbal purity. In all this, Job did not sin with his lips. Model verbal purity. Because we live with our wives over the years, as we do, and because we become very, very comfortable around them, and because we become unguarded in our words, our wives usually get the brunt of our worst words. Let's agree that we will remove a verbal impurity from our lips.
1: 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Chuck Swindoll has reminded us that a good husband listens carefully and speaks truthfully, that he takes seriously his calling to share spiritual things with his wife with gentleness, not force, and that the words he speaks to her matter deeply because she deserves his very best, not his worst. Three principles drawn straight from the life of Job. We hope you'll carry them with you today. There's much more insight coming in this message that Chuck titled, Job's Advice to Husbands and Friends. 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
1: Paris is always a good idea kicks off with Chelsea, a workaholic who hasn't set foot in Paris since her mom passed away 10 years ago, until a work trip drops her right back into the memories she's been avoiding. This series premiere is an absolute blast to jump into, and it grabs you fast. The story hops back and forth between Chelsea's past, present, and future, and somehow never once loses you. That sharp writing, juggling several storylines without dropping a single thread. Lacey Chabert leads with a performance that's genuinely heartfelt, carrying Chelsea from grief toward hope and renewal as she slowly starts rediscovering the passion for life she thought she'd buried for good along with her mom. Here's what Movie Guide found. The episode contains a strong moral worldview that stresses family values and helping those in need. Chelsea maintains strong relationships with her father and sister, prioritizing their bonds. Her work at the Cancer Research Organization stems from her passion for helping others. The episode features light alcohol use and overall presents a gentle, family-friendly story with no objectionable content.
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2: Your Angel 95 weathers some showers today with a high of 77, cloudiness tonight, and an overnight low of 69, should be 86 for high on Thursday, and Friday sunshine, 92. That's your weather, courtesy of the Heartland Christian Association and Angel 95 FM.

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1: Your Angel 95 weather, some showers today with a high of 77, cloudiness tonight, and an overnight low of 69. Should be 86 for high on Thursday, and Friday sunshine 92. That's your weather, courtesy of the Heartland Christian Association and Angel 95 FM.

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2: Your Angel 95 weathers some showers today with a high of 77, cloudiness tonight, and an overnight low of 69, should be 86 for high on Thursday, and Friday sunshine, 92. That's your weather, courtesy of the Heartland Christian Association and Angel 95 FM.

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1: With SRN News, I'm Rich Thomason in Washington. A leftist wins in Michigan. Correspondent Bernie Bennett tells us that Abdul El-Sayed has won Michigan's Democratic U.S. Senate primary.
2: El-Sayed will face Republican Mike Rogers, who ran unopposed in the Republican primary, in a November matchup. El-Sayed, a former health official, campaigned on Medicare for All, halting military aid to Israel, and campaign finance reform. He has support from progressive leaders, including Senator Bernie Sanders and Congresswoman Alexandria Ocasio-Cortez.
1: And it was a much slimmer victory for El-Sayed than pollsters, pundits, and many in the media expected. He defeated Stevens, the establishment-backed candidate, by just 1 point. It had been predicted that he would win by double digits. El-Sayed's campaign says that Stevens is called to concede the race. Elsewhere, former Salem talker Chris DeGaulle has won the Republican congressional primary in Missouri's solidly red 6th congressional district. President Trump says it's clear the Democrat Party is in disarray.
3: They've got a party. It's a mess. I think it's a mess. I think they should form another party, the Communists of America Party.
1: Meanwhile, the president says a deal on the Strait of Hormuz could be close at hand, possibly coming as early as today or perhaps tomorrow. A man who was arrested at Mr. Trump's L.A. area golf course, pleading not guilty to all charges.
4: The Los Angeles County Sheriff's Department says 38-year-old Janine John Taylor was taking photos and video and had a 16-round magazine with ammunition in his pocket. Authorities recovered a loaded pistol in his car. Taylor was arrested Sunday after appearing to monitor security preparations at Trump National Golf Course 2 days before the president's fundraiser there.
1: And that's correspondent Mike Hempen. On Wall Street, the Dow's 600 points higher, while the Nasdaq is up 27 points. This is SRN News. Violence against Jewish establishments in Canada.
5: A kosher restaurant was set on fire in Montreal this past Saturday. The Forward reports security cameras recorded a man on top of the restaurant igniting the blaze, which gutted the structure. It's the latest in a string of attacks on Jewish establishments in Canada, which include a gunman firing at a bagel bar in Toronto, and in June, a man smashing a window and trying to start a fire at Temple Emmanuel Beth Shalom in Montreal. I'm Bill Alexander.
1: Amnesty International UK is apologizing for publishing its report critical of pro-life and pro-traditional family groups. The human rights organization said the briefing, titled A Growing Threat, the anti-rights movement in the UK, should never have been published and fell significantly short of its standards for research, evidence, and editorial oversight. It was removed following backlash by Christian and gender-critical groups. This is SRN News. Jalapenos off the menu at Chipotle.
6: Jalapenos could potentially be tied to a salmonella outbreak. The Minnesota Department of Health confirmed an outbreak there is tied to several Mexican-style quick-service restaurants, and jalapenos are the suspected source. Officials identified 110 cases in Minnesota, with Chipotle involved in most. Chipotle says it pulled the jalapenos out of an abundance of caution and replaced them with products from a different grower in all locations. Symptoms of salmonella poisoning include diarrhea, fever, severe vomiting, dehydration, and stomach cramps. But infections can be more severe in young children, older adults, and people with weakened immune systems. I'm Ed Donahue.
1: SpaceX reporting a smaller loss than Wall Street expected, along with a surge in revenue in its first quarterly report as a publicly traded company. More details at SRNNews.com.
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0: And that would be a good, more neutral question to ask. Hey, do you know any of your friends who have been bullied online or who are really depressed about it?
1: This is Focus on the Family Minute with Sue Acuna about parents setting rules and limitations with your child's technology.
0: And then they can start talking about it, which gives you a chance to talk about what we should do if that ever happens to you. And like I said, it's hard to admit that you're being bullied, but even to come and say, I don't like what this person is saying. But also, parents need to monitor phone use. This is one of the hardest things for parents, is to not let them take their phone, their smartwatch, their iPad into the bedroom without

Jesus, you died upon a cross and rose again to save the lost. Forgive me now of all my sin. Come be my Savior, Lord, and friend. Change my life and make it new. And help me, Lord, to live for you.

Have you experienced financial tension in your marriage? I'm Chuck Bentley with My Money Life from Crown. Few issues create tension in marriage quite like money. Different spending habits, financial priorities, or budgeting decisions can quickly turn into conflict. That's why Ephesians 4:2-3 holds great wisdom. Paul wrote, "Be completely humble and gentle. Be patient, bearing with one another in love. Make every effort to keep the unity of the Spirit through the bond of peace." Before Paul talks about solving problems, he talks about our attitudes. It's easy to assume our approach to finances is the right one. Humility reminds us that we don't have all the answers. Humility helps us listen and understand before trying to be understood. Many money arguments aren't really about numbers. They're about fear, expectations, and deeply held values. Gentleness can change the tone of disagreements, creating safety instead of defensiveness. Your spouse may not see things exactly as you do at the moment, but patient conversations can often accomplish more than heated debates. Financial growth, like spiritual growth, takes time and patience. Paul says to make every effort to preserve unity. That's important because in marriage, winning an argument is never the ultimate goal. Instead of wondering, how do I get my way, think, how do we honor God together? When couples approach money with humility, gentleness, patience, and love, financial disagreements become opportunities for growth rather than division. This September, we're celebrating all that God has done through Crown over the last 50 years. Join us September the 10th through the 12th in Knoxville, Tennessee. Register today at crown.org/50 years.

0: It's summer, and I'm sure many of you are getting a few days break from the usual hustle and bustle of life. 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Have a great summer break.
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2: 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They focus on self-sacrifice, teamwork, honesty, and protecting other people. 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Villains regularly engage in theft, pride, and petty greed, but the heroes consistently rebuke and correct them.
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3: Your Angel 95 weather, some showers today with a high of 77, cloudiness tonight, and an overnight low of 69, should be 86 for high on Thursday, and Friday sunshine 92. 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

Yeah, I got strength for the day. The Lord has ordered my steps. So when I get in the way, he just gently corrects. I've been tired of the pain and overwhelmed by the stress. But I know my satisfaction only comes in his rest. I've been delivered from death. I've been given new breath. Sustained in all the struggle, God has called me, he's blessed. I was blinded by my heart and how it weighed in my chest.

0: It's the biggest night for the high school, the parents, the students who are graduating. The principal is standing at the podium, and there seems to be a problem with one person's diploma.
1: Excuse me, I'm being told that we have a small problem, so we have to figure out where his diploma is. We have every diploma except for one. Mr. Wiley, are you in the back? Can you see if we have one in the back, please?
2: Let me go take a look.
0: The student is just standing there, a little bit bewildered. He's wearing his graduation gown, the mortar board, and he's being held in suspense like you and me.
2: I think we got it.
1: Sometimes the most important deliveries take a little longer than expected. Especially when they're coming from so far away.
0: And now somebody else the graduate doesn't see goes on another mic.
3: To my brother, I will cross the ocean a million times for you. I praise God for bringing me home to you safely for your big milestone. Congratulations, Kaylin Barksdale. I am so proud of you.
0: Now the principal is back on the mic.
1: Today this diploma is not being delivered by a staff member or an administrator. It's being delivered by someone who is special to the graduate and someone who has been serving overseas for over a year and has not seen her brother in that time. Ladies and gentlemen, please welcome home Specialist Barksdale, who is home after serving the Iranian war for the 2127th Infantry Battalion.
0: She is so proud of her brother, and we're so proud of vets. Thank you for serving.
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5: 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Were dreaming that we held so close, felt impossible now.

0: I think we can't help it. The enemy is in our head, and he tries to blame us for things that we've done, mistakes we've made, wounds that we've had, and wants us to identify with those things. Make a note of this. Your past doesn't define who you are. Pastor Josh Howerton.
1: Only Jesus Christ died for you. And so only Jesus Christ has purchased the naming rights to your soul, which means only Jesus gets to tell you who you are, and nothing else defines you. And that means a few things. It means, number one, it means you're not your past. No matter how bad what you did was, you're not your past. You're also, you're not your sin. No matter how deep the transgression was, you are not your sin. You are not your addiction. I don't care how many times you stood up in an AA meeting and said, hi, my name's Ken and I'm an alcoholic. Now, you may struggle with alcoholism, but your deepest identity is not that you are an alcoholic. You are a child of the living God. You are not your orientation. And I know you got a million people in your ear telling you what you should and shouldn't do with that part of your life, but you are not your orientation. You are not your affair. You are not your abortion, and you are not your divorce. And you may scream, yeah, Josh, but that's the biggest thing that ever happened in my life. Listen to me. No, it isn't. If you're a Christian, Jesus dying on the cross for you is the biggest thing that ever happened to you. That is what defines you and nothing else. Only Jesus gets to tell you who you are. And here's what he says. He says, you are chosen, you are loved, you are adopted, and you are called to live and to die for his great purposes.
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0: do you start conversations with people you don't know, Carl?
1: Mine normally is, hi, how you doing? I just listened to this, and I listen to you on the program all the time. You make it very simple, and I think sometimes that's what we need to do in life is just make it very simple. And I used to put a lot of pressure on myself thinking that I had to be the one that had to, start the conversation, whatever. And I'm just as nervous as everybody else is, and so sometimes it's just a smile, sitting down next to someone, say hi. If they want to talk, fine. If not, that's fine, too. And I've had a lot of times where I've sat and just enjoyed the moment, and then just, if they want to talk, it'll be fine. You'll find something to talk about. Just to relax and enjoy the moment for the most part, because people are fun to watch and to talk to both at the same time.
0: And it's a great way to break out of loneliness. And if you're afraid of failure, think of me. I have failed in conversations thousands of times.

0: I don't know. I think it defies all earthly odds. This man got an Uber ride. His Uber driver is a Muslim who is engaging him in a conversation about religion. And the man in the back seat, he was raised by, well, two women as parents and has just found something pretty great in a father.
1: I never had a father, so I never had anybody look at me in the eye and say, Ross, that's my name, Ross. Ross, I love you. I care about you. I have a plan for you, right? So when I recognize that God is a father, that changed everything for me, because now I'm not just living a random life and just trying to do my best. Right. I have a God in heaven who has all power, all dominion, absolutely, but he's also personal. Right. I can encounter his presence. I can feel his love. He's able to set me free of addiction and bondage and darkness or whatever somebody may be going through, you know? And that's why when I gave my heart to Jesus, I said, Jesus, and I barely know you. This is my first time reading your book.
2: Now you're starting knowing, right? So now you know, like, what's going on.
1: This is my first time in your building, but if you really did die on a cross and raised from the dead, I'm going to give you my heart, and then you fill me with the Spirit, man, and radically transform my life.
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0: Okay, first, you got to know she is a real Jesus girl. She lives and breathes Jesus. However, she's just got a rap on the door, and police are on the porch. Her Ring camera caught it all.
1: Hello, how are you?
2: Good, how are you?
1: Craziest thing you're not going to believe.
2: What happened?
1: So we got a call.
0: The officer said they got a call from somebody who was concerned.
1: Were you with, like, Ender Signs?
0: He basically asked if she's a beautician.
2: No.
3: So there's, like, hair hanging out of you. Oh.
0: You catch that? There's hair hanging out of your trunk.
2: Oh, my Jesus. Oh, that's my weave. Oh, hold on. That's not my wig. Hold on.
1: You got to come see it, though.
2: Oh, my Jesus.
1: You got to see it, though.
2: Oh, Jake.
0: And out of the back of her silver Kia, there is like a foot of hair hanging out of the closed trunk.
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0: You know how at the rehearsal dinner, sometimes the best man will be toasting the groom and will tell more than maybe he should? You have got to hear what a prince of a man this groom is.
1: We got our first jobs at Walmart together. I watched him grow. He got me fired. And this is a very true story. He got me fired. Then they realized the wrong twin was fired, so he was actually fired. I watched him go. It was at this time he became a father, and I watched him grow. I remember the struggle, the court dates, but what I remember most is the day he was granted custody. She wouldn't abide by the order, and everyone in the room said, call the police. But Fred said, no. I don't want my daughter with the memory of her being ripped from her mother's arms.

0: Okay, we pick it up. The best man is continuing to toast the groom at the reception.
1: I share this as a reminder of the man he is. And at 20 years old, he was wise enough to know that sometimes the moment is a lot bigger than ourselves. And what is marriage if not the realization that love asks you to step outside your own reflection, to choose the whole over self. I watched him grow. He became an EMT. I watched him grow. He bought a home. I watched him grow. He had a son, Bubba. I watched him grow. He met Anna. She fed him pasta. I watched him grow. But I want to tell you this. In his darkest days, Anna, you were his light. And because of that, I got to watch him grow. She was patient and kind. We watched him grow. We all thought they were friends for too long, but still, we watched them grow. Fred became a husband and Anna a wife. Today, we watched them grow. So today, let's raise a glass to watching them grow and grow old together. I love

0: little inventive. So what would your grown-up camp look like?
1: My grown-up camp would be a mixture of an amusement park like Six Flags Magic Mountain and, like, have you guys ever heard of Raging Waters?
0: Oh, yeah. Great water park.
1: Yeah. It would be both of those put together for 1 week, and everything would have learning experiences, would have something to do with learning about the Lord.
2: Hey, I'm with you on that.
1: Right before you get on each ride or do each thing, you would have to answer a question about the Lord.
0: Kind of a He Gets the Glory amusement park.
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5: Your Angel 95 weather, some showers today with a high of 77, cloudiness tonight, and an overnight low of 69, should be 86 for high on Thursday, and Friday sunshine, 92. That's your weather, courtesy of the Heartland Christian Association and Angel 95 FM.

0: When Anna went to church, she sat next to a woman, and I don't know, there was just this connection somehow there. I mean, it's a Holy Spirit thing. You've probably experienced it. But after the service was over, they got to talk a little bit, and the woman said what to you, Anna?
1: I don't know if this is correct. Like, I'm just feeling like Jesus wants me to ask you this question, but are you an entrepreneur? And I was like, yeah. And she goes, are you in the middle of, like, a transition, or has there been something like a decision weighing pretty heavily on you? And I just started falling. And I was like, yeah, like, how do you know that? She gives me a word. She's like, I see Jesus wanting to do this and this. A couple of days later, Fer and I got coffee. She goes and gets her coffee from the counter, and she comes back and she's like, dude, my throat is like on fire. She was like, do you have a thyroid condition? Like, I just feel like, I don't know what's going on. I was diagnosed with Graves' disease, which is hyperthyroidism. I was like, yeah, I actually have a thyroid autoimmune disease. She's like, okay, well, let's pray. Like, I want to pray for healing. So she lays hands on me. She's like praying for healing. I went a few days later. I had an appointment to go get lab work done to see where my thyroid antibodies were. And my autoimmune disease was in a complete remission. Which is literally so, I could cry right now, but it's all Jesus. So a little bit of encouragement for anyone who didn't believe or is on the fence, or even if you are a Christian and you're going through something right now and you don't hear the Lord, like, he healed you, he sees you, he knows exactly what you're going through.
0: And he says it right there in his book, he'll never leave you nor forsake you. He doesn't have plans to harm you, but to prosper you.
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0: When you'd like to go to your secret place of escape, but you can't?
1: So stressed out. Yesterday, my new phone has a crack in it because I know I paid like a monthly insurance. Oh, something had happened with a card and it was declined. And so I'm trying to figure that out. Susie, my beautiful bride, is talking to me about stuff. She wants to dialogue. I want to get this problem on my phone taken care of. So you kind of shelve everything because relationship is more important than anything. And that's the kind of moment you just love to escape to a secret place and blow off some steam. But you can't because you're in that moment. Plus, it was too hot. But I love to get away, at least mentally, and go feed the ducks. You know, you go to the duck pond, you put your quarter in that little machine, you turn the crank, and the Cheerios fall into your hands, and you just feed them.
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3: Your Angel 95 weather, some showers today with a high of 77, cloudiness tonight, and an overnight low of 69, should be 86 for high on Thursday and Friday, sunshine 92. That's your weather, courtesy of the Heartland Christian Association and Angel 95 FM.

and I meet the same old fight. Between a world of chaos and that quiet voice inside. And my phone keeps telling me there's a million ways to find where my hope is, but it's a lie.

0: I know how it affected my children, and I thought the results were great. You got to check out the study. It may change the way you're raising your kids.
1: There's this great study out of Harvard where they followed 454 inner city school kids for 70 years. I mean, think about that. I mean, one of the longest longevity studies ever done. And they looked at what was going, you know, with mental illness, with addiction, with self-esteem. And the only thing that correlated with self-esteem was whether or not you worked as a child, whether or not you had responsibility at home, you had a paper route, you had an outside job. When I was 10 years old, I went to work because my dad owned grocery stores. Work is good. But for people who are affluent, who have help at home, and everything is done for the child, you're really setting the child up for struggles in their life because they won't develop a sense of agency.
0: And by that, the professor means they won't develop that gradual emergence of that feeling and understanding that one's own actions can intentionally influence or control events, outcomes, and the environment. Essentially, to sum it up, I can make things happen. When your kid works, they learn cause and effect.

0: If it's a summer camp for grown-ups, Kelly, what one would you want to go to?
1: Well, it would be Raceway for the day, and they'd provide all different classes of cars. It'd be, you know, pro class, top comp, super comp. You'd be drag racing all day, and then, of course, you take the something on the road rally course.
2: It'd be just a great day.
1: Come on now. Wouldn't that be a great summer camp, Scott?
2: Oh, fumes, car fumes. Oh, yeah.
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4: 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The siblings engage in games and collaborate to solve problems. 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The episode includes some potty humor, like a song about the potty dance and brief upper male nudity at the pool.
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5: Your Angel 95 weather, some showers today with a high of 77, cloudiness tonight, and an overnight low of 69, should be 86 for high on Thursday, and Friday, sunshine, 92. 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

0: We just went past my wife's anniversary of her myocardial infarction. Healthcare professionals, you know, they're heroes. 6 years ago, Christy, she was the paramedic who saved John's life when he was experiencing one of those. In the back of the ambulance, Christy was saying, "Not today, John, not today." Well, a lot of changes. A few years later, it's been six. John's daughter, Molly, the families have gotten to know each other, but Molly went in on the kidney waiting list, reluctantly went on social media to ask for help. Wouldn't you know, Christy, the paramedic, messaged her back and said, "Hey, I've got your kidney here." Everything turned out well. Christy said, "Hey, kid, I saved your dad. Gonna save you too."
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The benefits of kindness. First of all, it makes us feel good. We experience what they call a helper's high. And it's contagious. You do something good for somebody, they're likely to repeat it. Another reason to be kind, kindness makes you more attractive. Some of us need to be more kind than others. Kindness helps people succeed in the workplace. This comes from Psychology Today. Studies show that when people are kind, they have lower levels of the stress hormone. If you want to experience the benefits of that, most churches have a hospitality ministry, or I don't know what your church calls it, but my wife

0: The impossible question. People between 20 and 29 spend about 2 hours every day doing this. What is it?
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2: Love. Under the Mistletoe drops us into Christmas in July on Hallmark Plus, where childhood friends Grace and Ryan reunite for a special holiday project that reignites some old sparks between them. As those old feelings grow, Ryan faces a real tough choice: chase his career in the big city or stay and build something real with Grace in the small hometown they grew up in. Jen Lilly truly shines bright in the lead role, and this one delivers a genuinely sweet, cozy little holiday rom-com feeling that fans will recognize instantly. But be warned, the production quality could use some real polish. The plot runs thin, and the ending feels rushed. So don't expect this one to fully deliver on its sweet premise. Content-wise, here's the rundown. Love Under the Mistletoe movie contains a strong moral worldview. It includes light Christian themes through characters' Christmas celebrations, charity work, and community involvement. One character comments unkindly about another, suggesting selfish motives, and another withholds information from a friend. Otherwise, the film contains no objectionable content, providing a wholesome Christmas romance for Hallmark fans to enjoy.
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3: Your Angel 95 weather, some showers today with a high of 77, cloudiness tonight, and an overnight low of 69, should be 86 for high on Thursday, and Friday sunshine, 92. 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

0: the impossible question. 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
5: 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What is it?
0: Nope, nope, nope. People between 20 and 29 spend about 2 hours a day doing this. What is it?
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7: With SRN News, I'm John Scott. Tehran says Iran and Oman are in the final stages of drafting an agreement on how to handle commercial shipping in the Strait of Hormuz. President Trump claimed a U.S. deal with Iran to reopen the strait could happen as soon as today or tomorrow. Sheriff's deputies rushing to a North Carolina home this morning after reports of a mass shooting. That shooting took place in Caswell County, north of Raleigh. Authorities have not yet released information about victims or a suspect. Abdul El-Sayed wins the Democrat Senate primary in Michigan, and now his Republican opponent is weighing in. Correspondent Laura Wetters reports.
8: The Associated Press calling the race for Abdul El-Sayed, who beat Congresswoman Haley Stevens by 1 point. El-Sayed will now be facing former Michigan Congressman Republican Mike Rogers, who immediately released a statement saying, "Abdul isn't just another liberal, he's an extremist. Abdul doesn't represent a vision for the future. He's leading a movement grounded in ideological fanaticism. His agenda would make our communities less safe and our state less affordable." Laura Winters reporting.
7: Missouri Congressman Wesley Bell wins a Democratic primary rematch against former Representative Cori Bush.
9: Bell's primary victory is likely to propel him to re-election in November in the heavily Democratic St. Louis district. In western Missouri, Republicans picked State Senator Rick Bratton to try to unseat Democrat Emanuel Cleaver in a dramatically reshaped district that is part of President Donald Trump's attempt to retain a slim House majority in the midterms. In northern Missouri, Republicans chose former Salem Radio Network talk show host Chris DeGaulle as a potential successor to retiring Congressman Sam Graves, chair of the House Transportation and Infrastructure Committee. Bernie Bennett reporting.
7: And the Senate has confirmed Dr. Erica Schwartz as director of the Centers for Disease Control and Prevention. This is SRN News. A Georgia pastor is fighting back.
10: Alliance Defending Freedom is backing Georgia pastor Gotti Humans after his Sweet Onion Christian Learning Center, which provides optional free off-campus religious instructions to students at Vidalia High School, was dropped from the Vidalia City Schools because of a Facebook post Humans made criticizing a tax increase. ADF says Pastor Humans is being denied his First Amendment rights to free expression. I'm Bill Alexander.
7: The Christian Post reports the Justice Department is investigating an Oklahoma City's denial of a rezoning request that would have allowed construction of a mosque. In January, the Broken Arrow City Council rejected a proposed 15-acre retail center and mosque following hours of public comments from residents in the largest suburb of Tulsa. The DOJ has requested extensive documents and information from the city. This is SRN News. An Australian airline is going to charge passengers to use the overhead lockers for their bags.
11: For passengers on the budget Australian airline Jetstar, the days of cramming your bag into an overhead locker are coming to an end. But there's a catch. The carrier will charge passengers for stowing carry-on bags beginning in February 2027. The move comes after passengers and airline staff named having bags weighed at the gate and struggling to find room in overhead lockers as one of the most stressful parts of the airport experience. It makes Jetstar the latest low-cost carrier to introduce a payment system for carry-on bags. I'm Charles de Ledesma.
7: The Association of European Soccer Leagues calling for governance reform of FIFA. This adds to the mounting pressure on President Gianni Infantino following his failed plan to sell stakes in the World Cup. More details at srnnews.com.
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13: Angel 95, Jerry Q with some of the results from the Tuesday primary elections. And this is how it's stacked up late this Tuesday evening as the votes were continually being counted there. Ty Masterson coming on as the Republican governor candidate. Close behind is Philip Sarnecki. Other candidates that were on the ballot were Vicki Schmidt, Scott Schwab, Charlotte O'Hara, Stacey Rogers, and Nick Reiniker. But Ty Masterson receiving the majority of the votes there for the Republican candidate. The Democratic candidate, Cindy Holscher, receiving the most votes there for the Democratic governor candidate. Also on the ballot there was Ethan Corson and Kurt Skoog. U.S. Senate Democrat Adam Hamilton, a pastor from the Kansas City area, getting the most votes there for the U.S. Senate Democrat position. And a lot of candidates running for that office. Christy Davis, Noah Taylor, Ann Parker, Eric Murray, Sandy Spadell Newman, Patrick Schmidt, Jason Hart, Damon Anderson, Kevin Latz, and Michael Sutter. Again, Adam Hamilton, apparently the Democratic U.S. Senate winner. U.S. Senate Republican winner, Roger Marshall, the incumbent, defeating Pond Naramore. And the election for state Supreme Court justices, meaning the justices will continue to select their peers with the chance to oust them in succeeding elections. So basically the no vote winning out there to keep the system as it is in Kansas for the judges. The Kansas State Secretary of State position on the Democrat ticket going to Jennifer Day, who ran against Samuel Lane. The U.S. District 1 House Republican for the Big District 1, Tracy Mann, coming out on top. He's the incumbent, defeating Craig Mercer. U.S. District 1 House Democrat position, Lauren Reinhold, defeating Colin McRoberts. Kansas House District 67 Republican, Stacey Kohlmeyer, defeating Caleb James. Kansas House District 68 Republican, Nathan Butler, coming out on top, defeating Desiree Patera. Clay County had a half-cent sales tax, and the voters there approving that. Raleigh County Commission District Number 1 Republican candidate John Ford winning over Gary Bennington. And Pottawatomie County Commission District Number 4 Republican Gary Yenser getting the most votes there over Judd McCormick. So those are some of the election results that we have for you from the primary after most of the ballots were in. Ty Masterson, the Republican candidate for governor, and Democratic governor candidate Cindy Holscher, U.S. Senate Democratic candidate, a pastor from the KC area, Adam Hamilton, U.S. Senate Republican incumbent Roger Marshall, and again, the state Supreme Court justice going to no votes in the primary election. Secretary of State Democrat Jennifer Day, U.S. District 1 House Republican Tracy Mann, U.S. District 1 House Democrat Lauren Reinhold, Kansas House District 67 Republican Stacey Kohlmeyer, Kansas House District 68 Republican Nathan Butler, Clay County approving a half-cent sales tax, Raleigh County Commission District 1 Republican John Ford, and Pottawatomie County Commission District 4 Republican Gary Yenser, where there were contests there. Let's look at the primary elections on this Tuesday. Jerry Q for Angel 95 FM. We expect further updates later here on your radio station.

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1: And that would be a good, more neutral question to ask. Hey, do you know any of your friends who have been bullied online or who are really depressed about it?
2: This is Focus on the Family Minute with Sue Acuna about parents setting rules and limitations with your child's technology.
1: And then they can start talking about it, which gives you a chance to talk about what we should do if that ever happens to you. Mm. And like I said, it's hard to admit that you're being bullied, but even to come and say, I don't like what this person is saying. But also, parents need to monitor phone use. This is one of the hardest things for parents, is to not let them take their phone, their smartwatch, their iPad into the bedroom without some rules and some limitations. Yeah. You wouldn't let a stranger show up at your door and say, I want to go talk to your daughter in her bedroom. You wouldn't let that happen. But she can absolutely do that on her phone.
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0: Your Angel 95 weather, some showers today with a high of 77. Cloudiness tonight. And an overnight low of 69, should be 86 for high on Thursday, and Friday sunshine, 92. 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

0: There's no place I'd rather be than in the presence of the King. 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Oh, how good.
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3: 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They've been training Christian leaders since 1927.

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2: Your Angel 95 weathers some showers today with a high of 77, cloudiness tonight, and an overnight low of 69, should be 86 for high on Thursday, and Friday sunshine, 92. That's your weather, courtesy of the Heartland Christian Association and Angel 95 FM.

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1: 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Together, we will explore those journeys. 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

0: We're today on Behind the Tunes from the Visible Music College Studios with Evelyn Cormier. Check her out at Evelyn Cormier on Instagram. Evelyn, thanks so much for jumping on today.
1: Yeah, thanks for having me.
0: All right, so I was doing some reading up on you beforehand, and you're a New Hampshire girl, is that right?
1: Born and raised right here in New Hampshire.
0: All right, now I've been to New Hampshire, oddly enough. I'm down here in Memphis, but I've been to New Hampshire several times. And the thing that I noticed the first time I was over there, I was going into a store or something, I saw a car, and the motto is live free or die.
1: This is very true, and we do live by that.
0: Well, I thought that was fascinating. What a awesome motto. Like, I don't know the people. I know nobody. I don't even know my own motto. But I know New Hampshire's live free or die.
1: You do. We've got a good one.
0: Yeah, and I was reading something. It was like, and they stand. He said this. And they stand by. It's like no seatbelt laws. Like,
1: yeah, that's a real thing.
0: Well, I was doing some reading up on New Hampshire, and New Hampshire is the only state in the United States with high school sanctioned varsity ski jumping teams. You have actual ski jumping.
1: So not that I'm as cool as a ski jumper, but when I was in high school, I was on the varsity cross-country ski team. And the only reason that I was on the varsity team was because there was only like three people that wanted to ski. So it was cool to tell people I was on varsity, but I was pretty bad.
0: No, you just got, hey, listen, you got to leave that part out. This is your story.
1: You're right. I was on varsity. Just cut the rest. I was on cross-country ski team. So
0: my understanding is that Evelyn was a star cross-country ski champion in high school.
1: Something like that.
0: I also learned, and this was pretty wild, that the first alarm clock was invented in New Hampshire.
1: That's the first I've heard of that.
0: In 1787, which is the wildest part. It's like 1787. How did they even...
1: I don't know, but...
0: It only rang at 4 a.m., though. Also the downside.
1: Yeah, I don't know who would want to invent that, but I mean, there was a lot of farm life. You had to get up and do stuff for your cows and animals and stuff, so it makes sense.
0: You don't listen. Live free or die don't start at 5 a.m., you know?
1: True.
0: You got to start early in the morning. And then I hope you've been to this place. There's a place called Chutters. You ever heard of Chutters?
1: Yeah.
0: It holds the world record for the longest candy counter, I guess, in America. The world record. Have you been there?
1: In Littleton, New Hampshire. Yep. Yes. I have been there, and it is as magical as you might have imagined it to be.
0: Next time we do this show from Chutters, that's what we're going to do. That's the length of 400. I went deeper on this than anything else. It's the length of 450 hamsters. It's how long the counter.
1: You know what? And I do have a hamster, and I can confirm that if you line them up, it's that length. Yeah.
0: You put 450 of them on there. This is what you got. And then it's the birthplace of Jimmy Fallon, Steven Tyler, and Evelyn Cormier, if you will.

0: Again, we're here from the Visible Music College Studios behind the tunes with Evelyn Cormier. We're not here to talk about New Hampshire, Evelyn. We're going to talk about your story a little bit. Evelyn, what got you into music to begin with?
1: So I'll just be straight up. I mean, my parents were very young when they had me. So I'm thinking, like, I think my dad was 21 when I was born. My mom was 25. And if you can imagine the kind of stuff that they'd be listening to, you know, like I was born in 98. So the stuff they were listening to in the early 90s and late 90s and stuff was whatever. I mean, whatever they're listening to was what I was listening to as a kid. And we also grew up in church. So it's like I was getting this really cool, like 90s alternative stuff, like the Cranberries and Crowded House. But then I'm also getting like the classic hymns at church and contemporary Christian music. So there's just a lot going on that just really got me interested in music to begin with. And I've always been like singing and dancing. I'm not a good dancer, but I just enjoy, you know, I was just singing and dancing as a little kid and enjoying it. And I even got into violin really young too. So always very interested.
0: All right. So you start off, your parents love music. You're always singing around church, stuff like that. At what point did it become a passion where you're like, you know what? This is what I want to do with my life.
1: Yeah, I mean, I think that God kind of gives you a little bit of insight in your future sometimes and your calling. And I started violin probably around 3 or 4 years old, and I played for 7 to 10 years. And I'm trying to remember, I think it was 7 years, because by the time I was 10 years old, I was still probably the worst violin player ever. And I told my mom, I'm like, I don't want to play violin anymore.

0: And my dad, who had not played guitar since he was a teenager, picked up the acoustic guitar again and learned how to play, taught me how to play. And we've been playing together ever since. But he was definitely very helpful to me, very supportive during that time, you know, just to teach me how to do stuff.
1: I always pull this out when you guys say this, because I think it's so important, you know, talking about the teacher that said, hey, listen, mm-hmm. she's got some real ability in this area. And I think mm-hmm. it's so important for us when we see something in somebody's life to say something,
0: yeah.
1: you know, because sometimes we're the last to notice.
0: Yeah, no, I agree. I'm definitely a big supporter in like encouraging the next generation. And I'm currently 6 months pregnant, and I just really want to be able to like, to recognize God's gifting, or to be able to like encourage whatever it is that my daughter is going to be interested in and has a passion for. And because sometimes that's all you need is a little bit of encouragement to get started.
1: So it's going to be a daughter, which you're
0: yep.
1: saying.
0: Yep.
1: Listen, I've been, and I know you've probably been down this road, but just something to chew on is I've always been fond of the name Austin for both boys and girls. So
0: really?
1: Just keep that in the back of your mind, you know, feel free. You can use my name if you want, if you, you know,
0: thank you.
1: Do what you want, but I'm just saying, I think it's a good
0: I appreciate
1: story.
0: It. You go. Also, if you hear dogs barking, I'm going to have them stop, but I'm at my parents' house where
1: yeah.
0: there are three dogs here. So,
1: no, that's fine. Listen, this show is anything goes at all moments. So I'm here for it. That's kind of the way I like to do things anyway.

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4: Love. Under the Mistletoe drops us into Christmas in July on Hallmark Plus, where childhood friends Grace and Ryan reunite for a special holiday project that reignites some old sparks between them. As those old feelings grow, Ryan faces a real tough choice: chase his career in the big city or stay and build something real with Grace in the small hometown they grew up in. Jen Lilly truly shines bright in the lead role, and this one delivers a genuinely sweet, cozy little holiday rom-com feeling that fans will recognize instantly. But be warned, the production quality could use some real polish. The plot runs thin, and the ending feels rushed. So don't expect this one to fully deliver on its sweet premise. Content-wise, here's the rundown. Love Under the Mistletoe movie contains a strong moral worldview. It includes light Christian themes through characters' Christmas celebrations, charity work, and community involvement. One character comments unkindly about another, suggesting selfish motives, and another withholds information from a friend. Otherwise, the film contains no objectionable content, providing a wholesome Christmas romance for Hallmark fans to enjoy.
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0: Again, we're here with Evelyn Cormier on Behind the Tunes from the Visible Music College Studios. Well, you mentioned this just a little bit as far as when you're getting into music, your parents always listen to music, so you're listening to their stuff. Do you remember like the first album you latched onto as you were younger?
1: Oh, Hannah Montana.
0: Yeah.
1: I mean, I was a very big Hannah Montana fan, and I remember she had I mean, she just had bop after bop, and I loved every single one of them. And I would stand in front of the mirror and I would act it all out. I had the wig. I mean, I was obsessed with Hannah Montana for a long time. And now I feel like in some way I'm living my own like Hannah Montana best of both worlds life, where I'm living in New Hampshire, I'm married, I'm living my life, having a baby, but then sometimes I got to go to Nashville, or sometimes I'm going to be, going on festivals or whatever.
0: Yeah.
1: So it's kind of fun that way.
0: I love it. Well, so you mentioned Hannah Montana. Who were some of your other influences growing up?
1: Definitely Taylor Swift. I feel like I grew up on Taylor Swift a lot. Also like a lot of the 90s music I was talking about, like we listened to a lot of Cranberries. We listened to a lot of like Dinosaur Jr. and Jay Maskus. I very much don't say that I sound like these artists. I just feel like they've just been so inspiring to me. Like when I listen to their music and sonically, like I like the way that their music has made me feel. And so I've definitely tried to like incorporate how, the music that I'm making, I want people to feel that way. I want people to feel inspired in the way that I feel when I'm listening to the music that's kind of shaped me.
0: I love it. All right, unfair question then. If you could open up for anybody, dead or alive, who is it?
1: Noah Kahan.
0: Yeah.
1: Putting that
0: Yeah, Noah, call us. I know you're listening. I know
1: out
0: you're listening to this show. He's killing it right now.
1: Oh yeah. Oh yeah, I'm very excited. I know he's got a new album coming out soon in April, so I'm counting.

0: again here with Evelyn Cormier on Behind the Tunes. Evelyn, there's a few things like live music. It's really just an incredible gift that we get to be a part of. But there's goofy stuff that happens, too. At this point in your life, do you have a most embarrassing onstage moment that sticks out to you?
1: Those are the kinds of things that I try to block out, but let me try to let it all back in. there's one moment that it's not overly embarrassing. It was just really shocking to me because I get stage fright every time. This is something that I carry with me all the time. It doesn't change no matter what size performance I'm doing. I get very nervous right before the show. And so I was a finalist on American Idol several years ago. And I remember that I got to do my dream duet with Chris Isaak. We sang Wicked Game together. And before we went on stage, I looked to him for some kind of support, some kind of oh, it's going to be great. It's going to be fine. He was nervous. And he looked at me. He's like, I'm nervous. And I said, I have nothing to offer you. And he told me that it doesn't go away. And that it fuels the performance and it gives the performance the adrenaline and the realness that it needs. And I've always carried that with me, but I just remember being so shocked and looking to him for this seasoned professional support and not finding that.
0: Yeah, it's like, Chris, this ain't the time, man. This is, you lied to me.
1: This
0: you
1: is
0: lied
1: not
0: to me.
1: The time. We're about to go on stage.
0: Was that, I don't usually talk about those things sometimes, because you guys, you're more than just the show and stuff like that.
1: You.
0: But, was that, just jumping on that just for one second, that experience as a whole, is it just intense and overwhelming as it appears to be?
1: It is. It's actually the one thing that's given me PTSD for many years, but I have overcome it. I had travel PTSD for many years to where I would physically have the flu. When I traveled, I would wake up and I'd be all day long, I'd be traveling, little TMI, but vomiting. It was I had the full on flu while traveling. And it was because I used to have to wake up in the middle of the night because I live the furthest away from California than anybody. So I had to wake up and leave really, really early. And just being in that constant environment of you're competing and you're everybody's against each other, even though we're all friends.
0: Right.
1: You know what I mean? So. Excuse me.
0: Gesundheit. It got you right there. It took you back there right now.
1: It did.
0: Again, wrapping up here with Evelyn Cormier on Behind the Tunes from the Visible Music College Studios. Evelyn, I like to end with a little rapid fire. You got your game face on?
1: I'm ready.
0: What's your favorite junk food?
1: Brownies, cookies, cakes, ice cream, anything sweet.
0: Hey, let's do this one. Have you had a pregnancy craving?
1: Yes. Okay.
0: What is it?
1: Pierogi with sour cream.
0: Pierogi? What is pierogi?
1: Polish. It's a Polish food, and it's like a dumpling with potato and cheese inside.
0: Okay.
1: And you dip it in sour cream. It is for whatever reason, it's the one thing that has not gotten old for me.
0: All right. I'm looking at it right now. First time. All right. Put it in my memory bank. Which color is your toothbrush?
1: It is wooden.
0: Wooden?
1: It is.
0: Has it got bristles on? I was
1: kidding. I mean, it's like a bamboo toothbrush. It's wooden.
0: Yeah, all right. In the movie about your life, the Evelyn Cormier story, what actress would play you?
1: Oh, I mean, Anne Hathaway, if she was younger.
0: I can see that. You have a favorite board game?
1: You know what? I do. I love Monopoly. Sue me.
0: Classic. No. Hey, we live free or die.
1: We live free or die.
0: You do what you want. You don't have to wear a helmet or seatbelt while you play it.
1: Thank you.
0: Do what you want. Time machine for one day. Where do you go?
1: Oh, my goodness. The 1989 World Tour, Taylor Swift tour.
0: Let's do it. We'll go back. Favorite cartoon growing up?
1: SpongeBob.
0: Last but not least, something you hate that everyone else loves.
1: Don't come for me, especially parents, but VeggieTales. I can't stand VeggieTales.
0: Oh, really?
1: I can't do it. Even the songs. Anytime anybody references the songs or starts singing it, I'm cringing.
0: You're done with it.
1: I can't do it. My kid's not watching it. Sorry.
0: What about it just doesn't do? Is it just the whole thing?
1: The whole thing kind of cringes me out. I don't know what it is. I cannot put my finger on it. It's just it's for the kids who are not allowed to watch SpongeBob. And my kid's allowed to watch SpongeBob.
0: Hey, Live Free or Die. You can watch it while playing Monopoly with no helmet on.
1: Thank you.
0: She's Evelyn Cormier. She's been on Behind the Tunes. Learn all about her. Check her out at Instagram at Evelyn Cormier. Evelyn, you've been a ton of fun. Thanks for jumping on today.
1: Yeah, thanks for having me.

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10: Thanks, guys and girls. Welcome to Band Kind on the air. I'm so glad you're here. I've music coming up from Matthew West and Peter Burton. We're going to hear Ren Collective and get started this week with Sam Wesley's Living Water with Band Kind on the air and Nick. I'm so glad you're here.